0: David Black teaches political theory at Royal Roads University in Greater Victoria and says Carrie Lynn Finlay won the leadership of the Conservative Party of BC because she was an authentic champion of populism with its mix of social and cultural conservatism. Finlay beat Caroline Elliott by 2% on the fourth and final ballot, and Black says Finlay will have to do some work to unify the party.
1: This is a party that is divided between kind of the moderate center-right and kind of the populist cultural and social conservatives. That division was really given sharp definition by the fact that Elliott finished at 49 and Finlay at 51. Elliott had ran this interesting campaign. That's why I thought she had something of an edge, because she performed populist, but her own roots are more in the center-right, you know, with BC United and so on.
0: Black says Finlay's acceptance speech touched on familiar right-of-center themes. Comedian Mike Myers and the stars of Heated Rivalry are those expected to be at the Canadian Screen Awards tonight. Saturday Night Live alum Myers will be honored with the Icon Award. The Toronto-born star will be presented with a statuette recognizing ongoing contributions to the industry at home and abroad. This is the Canadian Press. In sports, Canada's medal drought at the World Men's Hockey Championship continues. Noah Steen's overtime goal earned Norway a 3-2 upset win in today's bronze medal game in Switzerland. A split visiting for the Toronto Blue Jays, Colton Cowser homered and drove in four runs to earn the Baltimore Orioles a 9-5 win over Toronto. The Blue Jays won the first two games of the series before Baltimore came back to claim the final two. A bizarre injury for Toronto Blue Jays outfielder Jesus Sanchez. He left Toronto's 9-5 loss to Baltimore in the sixth inning today with a bruised right wrist. He suffered the injury after reportedly being struck by a ball thrown from the bleachers during a stoppage of play. There will be a first-time women's champion at the French Open. Ukraine's Marta Kostyuk defeated four-time champion Iga Swiatek 7-5, 6-1 in Paris today. None of the players remaining in the women's singles have won the title before. From the Canadian Press, I'm John Kennedy.
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Singer-songwriter and multi-instrumentalist Galia Volt and the title track of her brand new project, Burn the House Down, and the legendary Buddy Guy and his most recent album, Ain't Done with the Blues, with guest Peter Frampton. That was the 89-year-old and It Keeps Me Young. 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We have a significant online footprint with our socials, Facebook, Instagram, Blue Sky, and Threads. And there's a full website, atcblues.ca. Lots of good stuff again this time. Samantha Martin and Delta Sugar, Tony D, J.P. Soares with Anne Harris, Billy Price, and Carmen Rotti Band featuring Jill Dineen. Mike Goulden is in the spotlight with a couple of new tracks. Morgan Davis has the Lee Oscar Harmonica's classic cut, 1982's Why'd You Lie. For its next project, GA20 has teamed up with blues harp legend Charlie Musselwhite. The new album, due July 31st, is called Blues Now. This is the advance single, Crazy Love, at the Crossroads.

0: At the crossroads with Samantha Martin and Delta Sugar, captured live on their new release, A Beautiful Buzz, that was Love Is All Around. GA20, working with Charlie Musselwhite before that, Crazy Love from the forthcoming album Blues Now, due at the end of July. Singer-songwriter, storyteller, and guitarist Morgan Davis was born and raised in Detroit and relocated to Toronto in the late 60s. There, he crossed paths with many of the Chicago blues greats, then formed his own blues band, Knights of the Mystic Sea. Almost 60 years later, the award-winning musician now lives in rural Nova Scotia, and with 10 albums under his belt, he's still on the road. Morgan has just released a 35-track 2-CD retrospective. It's called Then and Now, and that's where we'll find the Lee Oscar Harmonica's classic cut. With the tune Why'd You Lie, originally from his 1982 debut, and a major hit for Colin James a few years later, we will hear Colin's version in 1 week. Morgan Davis is next at the Crossroads.
1: If you want to play the most expressive sounding harmonica in the world, then play a Lee Oscar.
2: Harmonically yours, Lee Oscar.
3: Hey, Dad. Dad?
4: Yeah, Tyler?
3: This year's Christmas gifts were lame. Next season, that's not gonna cut it. It's time you got promoted to the big leagues and earn some serious bucks. You need to rev out your boss. Maybe take out an E.
4: I could go to prison for that.
3: Good. 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Now get out there.
5: What if kids pressured us the way we pressure them? 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
6: 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On the green. Off. On. Oh! Stopping just to the left. Right. Oh, sand trap. Green! 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

0: At the crossroads with soul man Billy Price, I Got That Dog in Me off his new release, Random Madness. JP Soares working with violinist Ann Harris. Jesse May found on JP's latest Gypsy Blue Review. Tony D with the Muddy Waters tune, Can't Be Satisfied from Tony's album Electric Delta. And Morgan Davis with the Lee Oscar Harmonicas classic cut from 1982, Why July. 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Brant Zwicker hosting, and you can find us online, atcblues.ca, Facebook, Instagram, Blue Sky, and Threads. Mike Goulden is a veteran singer-songwriter-guitarist from the Philadelphia area with more than 45 years of performing to his credit. Deeply influenced by legends such as Howlin' Wolf and Albert Collins, as well as more contemporary artists and the sounds of Stax Records and Muscle Shoals, Goulden has created a style of blues he calls good old butt-shaking music. Mike and his band, Roland and Tumblin, released their debut, Caught Between the Blues and a Heartache, in 2003, since followed by another five titles. Terry Townsend of the Delbert McClinton Band sums it up succinctly. A well-seasoned band having fun playing great songs. Mike and the gang take their music to a new level. Mike Goulden's new project is While I Can. Two tracks are in the spotlight in seconds at the crossroads.
1: If you want to play the most expressive sounding harmonica in the world, then play a Lee Oscar.
2: Harmonically yours, Lee Oscar.
3: This is a small dog barking. This is a medium-sized dog barking. And this is a big dog barking. Regardless of a dog's size or breed, its bite is always worse than its bark. That's why Canada's letter carriers kindly ask that you keep your dog indoors, in a fenced yard, or tied securely away from your mailbox. You may think your dog won't bite, but statistics say otherwise. More than 70% of reported dog bites happen at home and involve family pets. So please, be aware of where your dog is when we're delivering your mail.
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0: Crossroads with Mike Goulden in the New Music Spotlight from his latest, While I Can, that was Going Back to Memphis and Always a Woman. The album is from Blue Sky Tunes and the artist is online, MikeGoulden.com. At the Crossroads is written and hosted by Brant Zwicker. The program is engineered and produced by Mike Braniff. The ATC theme is written and performed by Neil Harnett. The award-winning imaging voice is provided by Rosemary Trace. Carmen Roddy Band featuring Jill Dineen will take us home with I Can See from the new release Come to Me. Glenn Murray and the Mojo Train check in ahead of that with their album Red Hot and Blue. The title track is on the way at the Crossroads.
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0: From the National Newsroom of the Canadian Press, I'm John Kennedy. Several health groups are calling on Ottawa to cut nicotine use below 5% of the population by 2045, citing rising vaping rates among young people. Action on Smoking and Health says nicotine use has climbed sharply among Canadians under 25, raising concerns about addiction and future cigarette use. Statistics Canada reports 15% of students in grades 7 through 12 said they had vaped in the previous month during the 2023-24 school year. The figure rises to 27% among grade 12 students. Health advocates say flavored products, lower prices, and social media promotion have helped make vaping popular among youth more so than traditional cigarettes. The competition to supply the Navy with its next fleet of submarines is nearing the end, and Ottawa is expected to name a winner by July. The two qualifying bidders, Germany's TKMS and South Korea's Hanwha Oceans, have fought tooth and nail for the lucrative contract worth billions of dollars. The head of TKMS, Oliver Brookhards, says this has been an unusually fast contest, but he's ready for a decision.
1: We are now in the crunch time, I would say. It's just third quarter of the game, and it's still a draw. So let's see who will win. I think it's time for a decision, right?
0: A winner is expected to be announced by the end of June. Quebec's National Library is moving ahead with plans to create a database that could be used to train artificial intelligence systems on Quebec culture, society, and Indigenous languages. The Bibliothèque et Archives Nationales du Québec has launched an experimental phase

0: including the Best Ensemble Performance. While on the red carpet tonight, actor Micah Harper said she has nothing but praise and is wishing luck for co-star Anna Lomvey.
1: I love her so much. She's so giving as a professional, as a friend. I'm just excited to celebrate all of her hard work.
0: Lomvey is nominated for Best Lead Performer in a Comedy, while the series is in the running for Best Comedy Series. This is the Canadian Press. In sports, Marcelo Flores, a midfielder with Canada's national men's soccer team, will miss the World Cup after suffering a knee injury. Flores ruptured the anterior cruciate ligament in his right knee. He was playing in the CONCACAF Champions Cup with his Mexican club, Tigres Unal. There will be a first-time women's champion at the French Open. Ukraine's Marta Kostyuk defeated four-time champion Iga Swiatek 7-5, 6-1 in Paris today. None of the players remaining in the women's singles have won the title before. And a tough finish for Canadian women's sevens rugby team. After earning four straight wins at the HSBC World Sevens event in Spain, Canada lost its semifinal 14-12 to the U.S. Then in the third place game, New Zealand outscored Canada 33-7 in the second half for a 50-14 victory. From the Canadian Press, I'm John Kennedy.
2: 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Hello everyone, Clint Carpenter here with you on this Sunday evening with Listen to the Music. 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

Schöne Vermittlungsjahr. Jaronade Duacht. 98.1 in Whitehorse, 90.5 in the communities. The beat of the different drummer.

Hi, my name's Roxanne Stanley. I'm a flight attendant with Air North. We're flying at an altitude of 14,000 feet between Inuvik and Ola Crow. 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

0: From the National Newsroom of the Canadian Press, I'm John Kennedy. Conservative leader Pierre Poilievre is stepping up his attack on Liberal policies with a call for an emergency parliamentarian debate on the economy.
1: In an open letter to Mark Carney, Poilievre says a debate would give the Prime Minister a chance to tell Canadians about his plan to improve things. This after Statistics Canada said the economy contracted slightly for the second quarter in a row to start the year, a benchmark that meets some definitions of a technical recession. Now, some economists said the recession talk was premature, arguing that while Canada's economy is soft, the declines are marginal and do not meet the definition of a widespread downturn. Brenda Molina Navidad, The Canadian Press.
0: Several major economic developments are expected this week. Attention remains focused on trade talks with Canada, the U.S., and Mexico, now 1 month away from a deadline on a future continental trade agreement. Prime Minister Mark Carney's government is expected to release long-awaited national AI strategy information outlining Canada's approach to artificial intelligence. And retailer Lululemon and dairy giant Saputo are both scheduled to release their earning reports on Thursday. Several health organizations are urging the federal government to bring down nicotine use among Canadians over the next two decades.
2: Executive Director of Action on Smoking and Health, Les Hagen, says nicotine use has grown exponentially among Canadians aged 25 and under, which he says is a huge concern. His organization and others are seeking to bring nicotine use down to less than 5% of the population by 2045. The consensus to reduce consumption came from a two-day roundtable on reducing tobacco and nicotine use in Canada held ahead of World No

delivery schedules as Canada races to replace a fleet expected to reach the end of its service life by 2035. Israel says its troops have captured Beaufort Castle, a strategic hilltop fortress in southern Lebanon built by crusaders, marking the deepest Israeli advance into the country in more than 25 years. The move follows days of fighting between Israeli forces and Hezbollah militants seen near the city. Israeli officials say the castle will be used as a part of its operations against Hezbollah infrastructure in southern Lebanon. Lebanese officials and international diplomats have criticized the advance, with France calling an emergency meeting of the United Nations Security Council. This is the Canadian Press. In sports, Canada's medal drought at the World Men's Hockey Championship continues. Noah Steen's overtime goal earned Norway a 3-2 upset win in today's bronze medal game in Switzerland. A split visiting for the Toronto Blue Jays, Colton Cowser homered and drove in four runs to earn the Baltimore Orioles a 9-5 win over Toronto. The Blue Jays won the first two games of the series before Baltimore came back to claim the final two. A bizarre injury for Toronto Blue Jays outfielder Jesus Sanchez. He left Toronto's 9-5 loss to Baltimore in the sixth inning today with a bruised right wrist. He suffered the injury after reportedly being struck by a ball thrown from the bleachers during a stoppage of play. There will be a first-time women's champion at the French Open. Ukraine's Marta Kostyuk defeated four-time champion Iga Swiatek 7-5, 6-1 in Paris today. None of the players remaining in the women's singles have won the title before. From the Canadian Press, I'm John Kennedy.

0: Now this update from the Canadian Press. Conservative leader Pierre Poilievre is calling for a parliamentary debate on the economy, stepping up his attacks against liberal policies. It comes as some experts say Canada is now in a technical recession after reporting the economy contracted slightly for the second quarter in a row at the start of the year. Several major economic developments are expected in the week ahead. Attention remains focused on trade talks with Canada, the U.S., and Mexico, all 1 month away from a deadline on the future of their continental trade agreement. Several health organizations are calling on Ottawa to bring down nicotine use among Canadians over the next two decades. Statistics Canada reports 15% of students in grades 7 through 12 say they used a vaping product in the previous month during the 2023-24 school year, and that figure rises to 27% among grade 12 students. From the Canadian Press, I'm John Kennedy.
1: Ka tla aya ye haiuti, we are mothers. Ka tlisku has aya ye haiuti, we are grandmothers. Ka atas aya ye haiuti, we are aunties on our dad's side and on the mum's side. Ka tlaok has aya ye haiuti. Ach tachan ye daichaka shawatch etch has. City. I tell my grandchild women are important. Shawataya adetki the seik has dujik ayati. Women give life. Ka shawat ka eat atlitu has city. Women are teachers.
2: Daddy, why is the sky blue?
3: Well, because Mother Nature wanted to match your pretty little eyes.
2: Nope, not even close. See, all colors have wavelengths that are diffused by oxygen and nitrogen. Since blue has the shortest wavelength, it's diffused up to 10 times more. So the human eye sees more of it than any other color. That's why the sky looks blue, Daddy.
3: Who in the world taught you that?
2: Mommy?
4: By sixth grade, too many girls lose interest in math and science, and in just a few short years, almost all of the jobs they'll want will depend on having these skills. So keep her interest alive any way you can.
2: Daddy, do you know

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0: The Woodsongs Old Time Radio Hour is presented in part by listeners like you. 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

And welcome to the historic Kentucky Theater here in our hometown of Lexington, Kentucky. We're at the crossroads of America's folk and bluegrass music, the gateway city to the beautiful Appalachian Mountains, where so much art and music does come from. We're very proud to broadcast our show worldwide from this stage as we celebrate independent and grassroots music, which we liken as a beautiful and precious diamond. And like a real diamond, this music has many facets. It's folk and blues, it's bluegrass, country, Celtic, old-timey, sometimes it's new singer-songwriters, sometimes it's rock and roll, it can even be classical and opera, because we celebrate it all on this stage. We love this beautiful worldwide ocean of grassroots music, and Wood Songs is like a wonderful Viking ship navigating these waters every week, and we're so glad to welcome you all on this radio station as we celebrate this music today with one special artist for the entire hour. She's got a brand new album called Sing the Delta. This is a song called Go Ahead and Go Home. Please welcome the wonderful Iris DeMint to the Wood Songs Old Time Radio.

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1: One of the most distinctive voices in roots music, Iris DeMint from her brand new record, Sing the Delta. And Iris, it's nice to have you here.
2: It's great to be here.
1: We have been searching after you for a couple of years trying to get you here, and we're glad that you could finally be here. I know the audience is very excited. So.
2: Thank you.
1: Finally have you here. Grew up in Arkansas. You spent the first 3-4 years of your babyhood in the grand state of Arkansas.
2: Yeah.
1: And then moved to California. What brought the family to California?
2: Well, my dad had been on strike after my folks sold the farm. My dad went to work for the factory and had been on strike for a year, and they failed to get the union. And so he came home one day after standing on the picket line and said to my mom, "Pat me a bag, I'm going to California tonight." And they had not been, well, I'm telling you too much, but... So dad headed that way, and my mom and us kids followed shortly after.
1: And it was a big family. I mean, your dad was responsible for a lot of kids.
2: My mom was responsible, too, for all those kids.
1: let's say as a working father, was important to him. Yeah.
2: Yeah, they were a good team, and he had to bring home the money, and mom had to figure out how to stretch it out.
1: Right, all together, you were a family of 16.
2: My parents had 14 children altogether, and 7 boys and 7 girls, and they got it right with me and decided to quit.
1: That's right. In other words, you're the baby of the family.
2: Yeah.
1: So.
2: Yeah.
1: Save the best for last.
2: There you go.
1: Well, we're going to talk more about what happened to you in California, what brought you to Nashville and stuff. But right now we are dipping into a beautiful new album that is just released all over the world on your own label. It's called Sing the Delta. This is a song called Before the Colors Fade. It's the wonderful Iris DeMint on the Wood Songs, Old Time Radio Hour.

0: Thank you.
1: One of the more beautiful songs on her brand new album called Sing the Delta. 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We'll let you know everything you need to know about Iris DeMint and making her new album part of your home music collection. And Iris, an album that a lot of your fans have waited upwards of 16 years for you to release. It's your first album of original material. You kind of did a gospel album in between everything, right? Why so long?
2: I don't know.
1: Good answer. Because it's worth the wait. I mean, it's a beautiful album.
2: You know,
1: and a lot of these you wrote yourself. This is an album of original songs.
2: Yeah, they're all ones I wrote. I don't know. I mean, the psalms just come when they come, and, you know, the universe chooses to torture me and make me wait a long time. And
1: a lot of your songs are very, very, very personal. They have a lot to do with hometown and rural way of thinking. A lot of spirituality is in your lyrics. You grew up in a very religious household.
2: Yep.
1: So your family was very religious. That's not something that you absolutely adhered to through your life, though.
2: No. No, I inherited a mind of my own from my mom and dad, and much to their dismay once in a while. But, you know, I've kind of ventured off in my own direction like a lot of people. Mm-hmm. But what was at the heart of all that I kept, and I don't just keep it, I hang on to it really tightly, and I would not make it without it.
1: Well, let's let the music speak for itself. It's a beautiful album. It's called Sing the Delta. This is a song called Mama Was Always Telling Her Truth. It's Iris DeMint on the Wood Songs, Old Time Radio.
2: Thank you.

0: Thank you.
1: Song in tribute to her mother. Mama was always telling her truth from her new CD, Sing the Delta. And Iris, your mom had a big role in the creation of this album. She was quite sick at the time that you started to get inspired to write these songs, right?
2: Well, about half of these songs are things that I'd had over the years. And then, like the past year, I did four or five, starting from scratch kind of thing. And several of them, yeah, came about, I think, largely as a result of, the feeling between her and I and all that, the end of her life stirred up, probably.
1: Sure, sure. Well, and you recently lost your mom, so, I mean, I'm sure, yeah, a lot of these songs take even a more special meaning now.
2: Yeah, I think, it's that thing again. It seems like the things that are most personal seem to be the most universal, so even though, they come out of this deal with me and my mom, they're things that, anybody ever loved anybody who brought them up and cared for them, you can probably relate to.
1: Sure. Well, a lot of that is tied up in the title song, which I want our listeners to know. We're going to get to that in the second half hour very, very soon. Yep. But it's a beautiful album full of songs of love and hope and especially home and family. And this is one of the songs off that album. It's called Making My Way Back Home. It's Iris DeMint on the Wood Songs, Old Time Radio.

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1: It's the beautiful voice of Iris DeMint on our stage for the entire hour, performing songs from her brand new record called Sing the Delta. In the second half hour, she's going to perform the title cut. We're going to talk more about her life and her career and her journey through music. Stay right where you are. We will be back right after this.
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1: Thank you very much, Gillian, and welcome everybody to our broadcast. We're celebrating the new music from Iris DeMint's brand new record, Sing the Delta. She's here for the entire half hour. We're broadcasting around the world on over 509 radio stations from Ireland to California to New York and Ireland and beyond. We want to say hello to the huge radio audience that's out there. Thank you for tuning in.
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1: There you go, Mitchell. Road manager extraordinaire. We're so happy that she could be here for the entire hour. We're going to talk to her some more, but right now she's going to dip into this beautiful, beautiful, brand new album of hers. It's distributed everywhere on her very own Flariella Records, and this is the title cut of her album, Sing the Delta. It's Iris DeMint on the Wood Songs Old Time Radio.

0: Thank you.
1: Iris DeMint on our stage for the whole hour. Beautiful title cut from her brand new album, Sing the Delta. And let's give some props here. Richard McLaren playing a pedal steel dobro mandolin. David Jakes on the upright bass. The great Jason Wilbur on guitar. Welcome back, Jason. Nice to have you back. Of course, Iris on the piano for the whole hour. Born in Arkansas, grew up in California, went to college in Kansas City, and then made your way to Nashville, Tennessee. What made the bold move to go to Nashville? You didn't have a record deal or anything. Mm-hmm. So what pulled you to Nashville?
0: Well, one day I heard a voice say, Iris, you're supposed to write songs and go sing them for people. And the world I came up in was... the expression for that was getting the call.
1: Right, and you did everything from being a typist to a waitress, anything to hold things together while you tried to find where your musical journey was going to head.
0: Yeah, and still trying to hold things together.
1: Yeah, but, the fellow that really helped you the most was a wonderful guy named Jim Rooney.
0: Yep.
1: Who,
0: Jim Rooney.
1: I guess you approached him, didn't you? You went to him.
0: Jim took my call.
1: Really?
0: Somebody gave me Jim Rooney's phone number once at a party, and I called him, and the guy answered, and I had just gotten in the shower, and he said, "How soon can you be here?" And it was on a scramble, you know. I wasn't used to that, and. So I showed up with wet hair, and he didn't care, and he listened to me sing, and was very, I'll help you do what you want to do.
1: Well, he produced the Art Town album and the song, which is everybody's favorite Iris DeMint song.
0: Jim produced my first two records, and then he produced the gospel record I made a few years ago, and he's a really talented producer and a boy, about as honest and true and a guy as you'll ever find, and a true music lover.
1: Yeah, and a big fan of yours, obviously. He really believed in you. Let's get back into the music that is part of your new album that's released on your own label. We'll talk about that next, too, when we come back. The CD's called Sing the Delta. This is a great song called If That Ain't Love. It's Iris DeMint.
0: Yes.

0: Thank you.
1: Beautiful voice and the delicate piano touch of Iris DeMint, songs from her new record. You make your way to Nashville. You meet Jim Rooney by your own initiative. You record an album together. It gets picked up by a major label. It gets re-released, and you become Iris DeMint. And the record business has really changed since then. And now you're doing like so many other artists. You've created your own record label. You're handling your own record label. It's a lot of work, isn't it?
0: Yeah, it's some work, but it's good work. I really enjoy the freedom. I kind of enjoy being little the boss.
1: Boss and chief
0: yeah.
1: Bottle washer.
0: But yeah, yeah.
1: Now, Jason, your band is affiliated with John Prine, Mitchell
0: yep.
1: Road Manners with John Prine. John was one of the leaders in artists creating their own label, controlling their own career. So I'm sure that was a big inspiration for you to kind of take that plunge.
0: Yeah, yeah. Got to keep up with John.
1: Right. Tell me about the name of the label, Floriella. Such a pretty name.
0: You know, my mom's first name... my mom's name was Florrie Mae, and mm-hmm. my middle name's Luella. So I
1: just put the two together.
0: Kind of stuck them together.
1: What's a neat name for a record? If our Woodsongs fans out there want to know more about Iris DeMint, her new album is called Sing the Delta. Just visit woodsongs.com, click on the archive page. This is show number 682. Can you believe we've done that many shows? We'll let you know how to make this beautiful album part of your home music collection. The CD is called Sing the Delta. This is one of the finest songs off that album. It's called The Kingdom Has Already Come. It's Iris DeMint on the Woodsongs. Old Time Radio.

0: From her new CD, Sing the Delta. Wasn't it great having Iris DeMint on our broadcast for the whole hour? It's a beautiful album. You know what you see in someone like Iris DeMint? You see someone who was bold enough to pursue what they felt they were supposed to do in life. She referred to it as her musical calling, and she was willing to leave her home and go into Nashville, not really knowing anybody, calling up someone like Jim Rooney cold and going on her first music interview with wet hair, fresh out of a shower, because she believed that was the right thing to do. And there's so many of us that are shy about taking control of our lives and pursuing the things that we think we are meant to do. Gandhi said that we're supposed to be the change we want in the world. We're also supposed to be the in control of the change that happens in our own life. You're never too old to pursue that one thing that you believe you're supposed to do. There's only so much young in the bank. It gets spent with or without your participation, and we encourage you to get out there and be the artist that you want to be. My name is Michael Jonathan. I'm a folk singer, and I'm a log cabin dweller, and we'll see you next week on the Wood Songs Old Time Radio Hour. Good night.
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2: 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I'm Joe Conkright.
1: For Michael Jonathan and the entire Wood Songs crew, this is Dorothy Edwards. We hope you will join us again next week for the Wood Songs Old Time Radio Hour.

0: From the National Newsroom of the Canadian Press, I'm John Kennedy. Conservative leader Pierre Poilievre is stepping up his attack on Liberal policies with a call for an emergency parliamentarian debate on the economy.
1: In an open letter to Mark Carney, Poilievre says a debate would give the Prime Minister a chance to tell Canadians about his plan to improve things. This after Statistics Canada said the economy contracted slightly for the second quarter in a row to start the year, a benchmark that meets some definitions of a technical recession. Now, some economists said the recession talk was premature, arguing that while Canada's economy is soft, the declines are marginal and do not meet the definition of a widespread downturn. Brenda Molina Navidad, The Canadian Press.
0: Several major economic developments are expected this week. Attention remains focused on trade talks with Canada, the U.S., and Mexico, now 1 month away from a deadline on a future continental trade agreement. Prime Minister Mark Carney's government is expected to release long-awaited national AI strategy information outlining Canada's approach to artificial intelligence. And retailer Lululemon and dairy giant Saputo are both scheduled to release their earning reports on Thursday. Several health organizations are urging the federal government to bring down nicotine use among Canadians over the next two decades.
2: Executive Director of Action on Smoking and Health, Les Hagen, says nicotine use has grown exponentially among Canadians aged 25 and under, which he says is a huge concern. His organization and others are seeking to bring nicotine use down to less than 5% of the population by 2045. The consensus to reduce consumption came from a two-day roundtable on reducing tobacco and nicotine use in Canada held ahead of World No Tobacco Day. Hagen is demanding stricter measures against vaping products, such as flavor restrictions, more health warnings on packaging, and a ban on online sales. Don Mitchell, The Canadian Press.
0: The competition to build Canada's next submarine fleet is entering its final stages. Ottawa is weighing bids from South Korea's Hanwha Ocean and Germany's TKMS to replace the Royal Canadian Navy's aging Victoria-class submarines. The federal government is expected to choose a winner by the end of June in what could become the largest military procurement project in Canadian history. Both companies are promising major economic benefits and fast delivery schedules as Canada races to replace a fleet expected to reach the end of its service life by 2035. Israel says its troops have captured Beaufort Castle, a strategic hilltop fortress in southern Lebanon built by crusaders, marking the deepest Israeli advance into the country in more than 25 years. The move follows days of fighting between Israeli forces and Hezbollah militants seen near the city. Israeli officials say the castle will be used as a part of its operations against Hezbollah infrastructure in southern Lebanon. Lebanese officials and international diplomats have criticized the advance, with France calling an emergency meeting of the United Nations Security Council. This is the Canadian Press. In sports, Sam O'Reilly had a goal and three assists. Jack Pridham had a goal and an assist. And the Kitchener Rangers defeated the Everett Silvertips 6-2 in tonight's Memorial Cup Championship final in Kelowna, B.C. Matthew Cleveland had 23 points and 7 rebounds. Justin Harmon had 22 points and 7 assists. And the Ottawa Blackjacks defeated the visiting Montreal Alliance 9-2.

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4: It's May 31st, and today in 2001, Bob Dylan's early childhood home in Duluth, Minnesota is listed on eBay. Opening bid price, $85,000. Bob spent the first 6 years of his life in that house. His mother said he was so beautiful, he should have been born a girl. And then she found her glasses. And today in 1976, The Who enters the Guinness Book of World Records for the loudest concert in history, 120 decibels. Keep in mind that anything over 95 can cause hearing damage. Later, for safety reasons, Guinness stopped keeping track of this category. But in 2009, a Kiss concert reached 136 decibels. Well, you'd scream loudly, too, if you realized Gene Simmons' overgrown chest hair was actually a nest of baby spiders. Hey, follow me on Twitter at Paul Schaefer. The spelling is S-H-A-F-F-E-R.

To all of you ladies out there that's got good men and have a tendency to treat that good man bad. He might walk around all day long with his hair not combed. He may not even have creases in his pants. He might walk around all day long with overalls on. But you women want a man that look like he just stepped out of Esquire magazine. When you get a man looking like that, girls, he think he's a little bit cuter than you. Stay in the beauty parlor more than you do. And if you have a flat tire, he's not gonna wanna help you fix it. Scared he might mess up his manicure. But yet you wanna throw that good man away. 'Cause you think don't nobody want that man. But listen here, girls. Let me tell you something.

Fellas, this goes for you too. 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But if you got one of them Miss Americas, you better get ready for some TV dinners. She's not gonna wanna mess those hands up in the kitchen trying to fix you a decent meal. 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And on a scale from 1 to 10, she's a 2. As long as she's a good woman, an understanding woman that'll be there for you. Fix your food, take care of your kids, and give you some good loving. But yet you want to throw that good woman away, because you think don't nobody want that woman. But listen here, fellas, let me tell you something.

I got a boy charge coming. He's gonna be a son of a gun. He's gonna make pretty women's.

seventh day, on the seventh month, the seventh doctor say he was born for good luck, and that you see

0: From the National Newsroom of the Canadian Press, I'm John Kennedy. Heated rivalry dominated this year's Canadian Screen Awards, winning a record-setting 16 trophies, including Audience Choice, Best Drama Series, and Best Lead Performance for Hudson Williams. The BC-born actor plays Shane Hollander, a reserved hockey player in a romance with a rival. During his acceptance speech, Williams expressed a wish to share the award with his co-star.
1: If I could cut this award down the middle, I would, because if these gay, yearning little bottom eyes didn't have a big, sexy Russian to feast upon, my performance wouldn't be as good. So to the honorary Canadian Connor Story, I share this award with you. Thank you.
0: The Crave series added to 13 wins from Saturday's scripted TV gala, but Story was ineligible to claim any awards because he's American, and the show wasn't eligible for the Emmys due to being fully Canadian produced. Conservative leader Pierre Poilievre is calling for an emergency parliamentary debate on the economy after Statistics Canada reported two straight quarters of slight contraction. He says the Liberal government has shown poor economic performance and Canada is the only recession among the G7. Finance Minister François-Philippe Champagne says the economy is stable and on Friday pointed to planned investments in housing and infrastructure. A government spokesperson cited global pressures, including tariffs and geopolitical instability, as key factors affecting growth. Poilievre, however, argued that other G7 countries are facing those exact conditions without a recession. David Black teaches political theory at Royal Roads University in Greater Victoria and says Carolyn Findlay won the leadership of the Conservative Party of BC because she was an authentic champion of populism mixed with social and cultural conservatism. Black says Caroline Elliott performed populism but did not have the same credentials as the former MP and federal minister for revenue.
2: Carolyn Findlay is by far the most populist of the five leadership candidates. This party is going to, you know, to message and ultimately campaign as a populist one.
0: Findlay says her version for BC is one of fundamental change, and Black says language like that means the Conservative Party of BC will become far more ideological than previous parties like the former BC Liberals or the short-lived BC United ever were. Several organizations are urging the federal government to bring down nicotine use among Canadians over the next two decades.
3: Executive Director of Action on Smoking and Health, Les Hagen, says nicotine use has grown exponentially among Canadians aged 25 and under, which he says is a huge concern. His organization and others are seeking to bring nicotine use down to less than 5% of the population by 2045. Hagen is demanding stricter measures against vaping products, such as flavor restrictions, more health warnings on packaging, and a ban on online sales. Don Mitchell, The Canadian Press.
0: This is The Canadian Press. In sports, the Saskatoon Mamba defeated the visiting Scarborough Shooting Stars 90-88 in Canadian Elite Basketball League play today. Frank Mitchell led the Stars with 21 points and 10 rebounds as the visitors lost their first game in five outings. The Mamba improved to 2-4. Matthew Cleveland had 23 points and 7 rebounds, while Justin Harmon had 22 points and 7 assists, and the Ottawa Blackjacks defeated the Montreal Alliance 90-79 in Canadian Elite Basketball League action. Javon Freeman-Liberty had 25 points for the Alliance, while Quincy Gurrier chipped in with 17.

My name is Musa Kanuk and I'm from Panilib. And I just wanted to go for a Russian sled jump, 130 jumps. Uvanga Musa Kanuk, Mitimatang Muta, Sarak Sakatakhtanga, Gurumi, Kigyak Takhtanga, Ila, Russian sled jump, Ajakakhtanga, 130 Kigyak Takhtanga, Tushavusi, and you're listening to Show FM.

Yeah. We got Chris Layton, Reese Winans, and Tommy Shannon himself.

0: From the National Newsroom of the Canadian Press, I'm Karen Rebo. Conservative leader Pierre Poilievre is calling for an emergency debate in Parliament on the economy. His call comes after economic data Friday showed Canada's economy contracted slightly for a second straight quarter, a benchmark that meets some definitions of a technical recession. But some economists say the declines are marginal and the recession talk was premature. In an open letter to Prime Minister Mark Carney Sunday, Poilievre says a debate would give Carney a chance to share his plans for a turnaround. A spokesman for Finance Minister François-Philippe Champagne says Canada is experiencing the impacts of geopolitical events and U.S. tariffs in real time. The Conservative Party of B.C. has a new leader in Carrie Lynn Findlay. David Black, who teaches political theory at Royal Roads University in Greater Victoria, says Findlay won because she was the authentic champion of populism within the broader Conservative movement. Findlay beat Caroline Elliott by 2 percentage points on the fourth and final ballot, and Black says Findlay will have to do some work to unify the party.
1: This is a party that is divided between kind of the moderate center-right and kind of the populist cultural and social conservatives. That division was really given sharp definition by the fact that Elliott finished at 49 and Findlay at 51.
0: Black says Findlay's acceptance speech touched on familiar right-of-center themes such as public safety. Rescue divers in Laos are looking at a possible way to extract those two remaining trapped miners, including other potential entry points. The five miners, meanwhile, that made it out of the cave on the weekend are helping. ABC reporter Britt Clinette explains how.
2: The five rescued miners are now in the hospital. The first miner made it out Friday before crews were able to fully drain the tunnels. Rescuers then drained more water from the cave, allowing four more miners to crawl out on their own. Officials say they're doing well and providing key details on the cave system, leading to new information on where the remaining two are possibly located.
0: And TV's heated rivalry scored a record-setting 16 wins at the Canadian Screen Awards in recent days, including three at Sunday night's live broadcast. Crave's steamy hockey series won Best Drama Series, Audience Choice, and Best Lead Performer for Hudson Williams. The BC-born actor plays Shane Hollander, the reserved hockey star who gets caught up in a whirlwind romance with another closeted rival, with whom he wished he could share the trophy.
3: If I could cut this award down the middle, I would, because if these gay, yearning little bottom eyes didn't have a big, sexy Russian to feast upon, my performance wouldn't be as good. So to the honorary Canadian Connor Story, I share this award with you.
0: The Arctic sitcom North of North won Best Comedy, and its star Anna Lamb won Best Lead Performance in a Comedy among the show's nine wins. And the top film award went to the time-traveling Toronto comedy Nirvana, the band, the show, the movie. This is the Canadian Press. In sports, the Kitchener Rangers of the Ontario Hockey League have won their third ever Memorial Cup. Sam O'Reilly had a goal and three assists, and Kitchener defeated the WHL's Everett Silvertips 6-2 to win the Canadian Hockey Championship final in Kelowna, BC. The OHL champs didn't lose a game in that tournament. Canada's medal drought at the World Men's Hockey Championship continues. Noah Steen's overtime goal earned Norway a 3-2 upset win over Canada in Sunday's bronze medal game in Switzerland. Canada came away empty-handed for a third straight year since winning gold in 2023. The Toronto Blue Jays have Monday off. They'll travel to Atlanta to take on the Braves in a three-game set that begins Tuesday night. The Jays had to settle for a split in their four-game series with Baltimore after the Orioles beat the Blue Jays Saturday.

Cause you know the Big D is burning. Anything in the world Lil Johnny can do. My hometown burning down to the ground. West her in Vietnam. Well, it started on 12 and Claremont that morning. I just don't know what it's all about. Well, it started on 12 and Claremont that morning. I don't know what it's all about. The fire wagon kept coming. The sniper just wouldn't let him put it out. Firebomb busting all around me.

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If you put stuff on layaway at the dollar store, you might be a Redskin. 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

edge of my trust in you when I was so far away. I saw you holding lots of other guys, and now you've got the nerve to say,

0: Now this update from the Canadian Press. A new report says Canada's employment insurance no longer serves this country's broader and shifting workforce as more people take up gig work or part-time jobs. In its latest poverty report card, Food Banks Canada says the labor market has shifted toward part-time, temporary, and contract work, while EI only caters to a shrinking workforce that has stable, full-time work with a single employer. Nearly 55,000 postal workers will find out today if they've put a stamp of approval on a new tentative agreement with Canada Post. After more than 2 years of labor strife, the Canadian Union of Postal Workers will release the results of member voting since mid-April on a five-year contract that includes wage increases and job security provisions. Prime Minister Mark Carney is about to share more details on how his government is looking to combat anti-Semitism and hate in Canada. From the Canadian Press, I'm Karen Rebo.
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Well, Bebopalula, it's so good to see ya. 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You're tuned into Shone FM. This is Gail Bamford from FH Collins. Good morning, Yukon.

And say bonjour. I'm David McLeod from NCI FM, based out of Winnipeg and Thompson, Manitoba. 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

0: From the National Newsroom of the Canadian Press, I'm Karen Rebo. A new report says Canada's employment insurance no longer serves this country's broader and shifting workforce as more people take up gig work or part-time jobs. In its latest poverty report card, Food Banks Canada says the labor market has shifted toward part-time, temporary, and contract work, while EI only caters to a shrinking workforce that has stable, full-time work with a single employer. It suggests EI eligibility is at the heart of the issue. Food Banks Canada's chief executive, Kirsten Beardsley, says the outdated EI system is one of the greatest threats to Canada's resiliency. Nearly 55,000 postal workers will find out today if they've put a stamp of approval on a new tentative agreement with Canada Post. After more than 2 years of labor strife that saw multiple picket lines set up, the Canadian Union of Postal Workers will release the results of member voting since mid-April on that five-year contract that includes wage increases and job security provisions. Prime Minister Mark Carney is about to share more details on how his government is looking to combat anti-Semitism and hate in this country. The Prime Minister's office says Carney will deliver remarks in Toronto today, less than a month after police in the city responded to a call about three visibly Jewish community members being shot at with an imitation firearm. The Canadian Screen Awards wrapped up last evening with a live broadcast handing out the top awards. Heated Rivalry won three more trophies, bringing its multi-day haul to a record 16, including Best Drama Series and Best Lead Performer for co-star Hudson Williams. Best Comedy went to the Arctic sitcom North of North. Comedian Mike Myers got the Academy Icon Award. And before the show's In Memoriam segment, actor Eugene Levy paid tribute to his late friend and longtime collaborator Catherine O'Hara, highlighting her memorable characters on SCTV and Schitt's Creek.
1: Her body of work alone has earned her legendary status in the entertainment industry, but it was who she was as a person that endeared her to millions.
0: O'Hara died in January in California at age 71 after a private battle with cancer. And a Hollywood legend would have turned 100 today. Marilyn Monroe fans are gathering to celebrate. Here's ABC's Danny New.
2: Born Norma Jean Mortensen, the LA native landed her breakout role in 1953's Niagara. With now classic films like The 7 Year Itch.
3: I wanna be loved by you.
2: And over the weekend, a record-breaking 1,037 lookalikes gathered in Palm Springs, dressed in her iconic getup from 7 Year Itch.
4: You say 100 years. I feel like she never left us.
2: It appears this 100-year itch will never be scratched.
0: This is the Canadian Press. In sports, the Kitchener Rangers scored a 6-2 win over the Everett Silvertips in Sunday's Memorial Cup Championship game in Kelowna, BC. Sam O'Reilly finished with a goal and three assists. Jack Pridham had a goal and two helpers as the OHL champion Rangers won their third Memorial Cup in franchise history. Team Canada breezed through the preliminary round of the World Men's Hockey Championship with six regulation wins and an overtime victory to top Group B. They blanked the U.S. 4-0 in the quarterfinals, but Canada lost to Finland in Saturday's semifinal, then lost 3-2 to Norway in Sunday's bronze medal game. Finland beat host Switzerland 1-0 in overtime in the gold medal final. In baseball, the Baltimore Orioles beat visiting Toronto Blue Jays 9-5 Sunday to split their four-game series. The Jays have Monday off, and they will be in Atlanta to open a three-game set against the Braves. From the Canadian Press, I'm Karen Rebo.

Some people think wetlands are wastelands. Actually, marshes and other wetlands are important ecosystems, home to an amazing diversity of wildlife. Without them, some species would disappear. We would suffer too, since wetlands help purify and control the levels of our water. Many of these fragile areas are being lost to development, so let's do what we can to protect wetlands. To learn more, visit hww.ca.

0: From the National Newsroom of the Canadian Press, I'm Karen Rebo. A new report says Canada's employment insurance no longer serves this country's broader and shifting workforce as more people take up gig work or part-time jobs. In its latest poverty report card, Food Banks Canada says the labor market has shifted toward part-time, temporary, and contract work, while EI only caters to a shrinking workforce that has stable, full-time work with a single employer. It suggests EI eligibility is at the heart of the issue. Food Banks Canada's chief executive, Kirsten Beardsley, says the outdated EI system is one of the greatest threats to Canada's resiliency. Nearly 55,000 postal workers will find out today if they've put a stamp of approval on a new tentative agreement with Canada Post. After more than 2 years of labor strife that saw multiple picket lines set up, the Canadian Union of Postal Workers will release the results of member voting since mid-April on that five-year contract that includes wage increases and job security provisions. Prime Minister Mark Carney is about to share more details on how his government is looking to combat anti-Semitism and hate in this country. The Prime Minister's office says Carney will deliver remarks in Toronto today, less than a month after police in the city responded to a call about three visibly Jewish community members being shot at with an imitation firearm. The Canadian Screen Awards wrapped up last evening with a live broadcast handing out the top awards. Heated Rivalry won three more trophies, bringing its multi-day haul to a record 16, including Best Drama Series and Best Lead Performer for co-star Hudson Williams. Best Comedy went to the Arctic sitcom North of North. Comedian Mike Myers got the Academy Icon Award. And before the show's In Memoriam segment, actor Eugene Levy paid tribute to his late friend and longtime collaborator Catherine O'Hara, highlighting her memorable characters on SCTV and Schitt's Creek.
1: Her body of work alone has earned her legendary status in the entertainment industry, but it was who she was as a person that endeared her to millions.
0: O'Hara died in January in California at age 71 after a private battle with cancer. And a Hollywood legend would have turned 100 today. Marilyn Monroe fans are gathering to celebrate. Here's ABC's Danny New.
2: Born Norma Jean Mortensen, the LA native landed her breakout role in 1953's Niagara. With now classic films like The 7 Year Itch.
3: I wanna be loved by you.
2: And over the weekend, a record-breaking 1,037 lookalikes gathered in Palm Springs, dressed in her iconic getup from 7 Year Itch.
4: You say 100 years. I feel like she never left us.
2: It appears this 100-year itch will never be scratched.
0: This is the Canadian Press. In sports, the Kitchener Rangers scored a 6-2 win over the Everett Silvertips in Sunday's Memorial Cup Championship game in Kelowna, BC. Sam O'Reilly finished with a goal and three assists. Jack Pridham had a goal and two helpers as the OHL champion Rangers won their third Memorial Cup in franchise history. Team Canada breezed through the preliminary round of the World Men's Hockey Championship with six regulation wins and an overtime victory to top Group B. They blanked the U.S. 4-0 in the quarterfinals, but Canada lost to Finland in Saturday's semifinal, then lost 3-2 to Norway in Sunday's bronze medal game. Finland beat host Switzerland 1-0 in overtime in the gold medal final. In baseball, the Baltimore Orioles beat visiting Toronto Blue Jays 9-5 Sunday to split their four-game series. The Jays have Monday off, and they will be in Atlanta to open a three-game set against the Braves. From the Canadian Press, I'm Karen Rebo.

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That is Ms. Carrie Underwood, Wasted. Next is Rodney Crowell, Loving All Night.

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0: Well, it's another Monday morning, Stuart. How are you today?
1: I'm doing all right, Carl. It's a beautiful start to the week, I think, and a beautiful start to June.
0: And thank goodness for a beautiful start, looking like a sunny day. Let's hope it stays that way all day and not turn into a dark, cloudy day. And feeling like I did on that dark, cloudy game with Montreal, Carolina, the last game for my team.
1: Yeah, how you holding up?
0: Oh, it was rough. I mean, I barely survived the weekend, being so heartbroken, seeing my team go down so devastatingly. A total slaughter, the way I look at it, because a 6-1 score by any stretch of the imagination is a beatdown without a doubt.
1: Yeah, it was disappointing to see. And I mean, you know what, there are years where Stanley Cup playoffs, you're cheering for a team, and then there are years like this year where you're cheering for maybe a handful of players. I wish that we were cheering for a team this year. I wish we were cheering on Montreal as they headed against Vegas, but it just wasn't meant to be this year.
0: Well, certainly the last round, Montreal surprised me by going as far as they did. I mean, I was enjoying it right until the series with Carolina, and Carolina was, my goodness, they were a machine. And that's the only way I can describe them. Holy smokeroony. The best team won, I must say, but I must say that Montreal did very well overall and surprised everyone by their tenacity and, the way they came back from a lot of games where they were down, showed that they got something.
1: Absolutely. I mean, if nothing else, the Habs can be very, very proud of how they played this year. I mean, to make it as far as the conference finals is, I mean, that's a statement in and of itself, right? Like they played really, really well, but at the end of the day, Carolina, like you said, a machine, a well-oiled,
0: Well-oiled machine. I guess, yeah, just got to face it. They were the best team, and kudos to them on Montreal next year. And, the other surprise that I had was Colorado losing to the Golden Knights. Las Vegas is a pretty good team, but Colorado had their number pretty well throughout the year, in as much as Montreal did have Carolina's number too, but it didn't mean a thing in the playoff time. And the way Colorado was going through teams up to the end, I thought that it was Colorado for sure. However, we got Las Vegas and Carolina in the playoffs. Well, I better let you get to reporting or the exciting news that occurred. So let's play a little bit of On the Rebound to get Stuart a chance to get ready.

0: from our studios in Whitehorse, Yukon. 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
1: Partly cloudy in 3 at the Whitehorse Airport, this is Stuart Cardinal-Bunnell with the Shonet.M News for Monday, June 1st. Whitehorse residents experienced their first power outages of the summer season over the weekend. Late Saturday afternoon, parts of Riverdale and downtown Whitehorse experienced a power outage for over an hour. Sunday morning, those same areas experienced another outage for approximately 2 hours. In an update on social media, ATCO Electric Yukon said that the power outages were caused by squirrels entering the substation and coming into contact with energized components. ATCO says that the protective relays isolated the affected equipment to prevent further damage and protect the system. According to the Post, crews identified a damaged isolator during the assessment. As a result, ATCO is bypassing the isolator to ensure that the affected areas continue to have power. The Post says that ATCO will develop a full repair plan for the affected substation later today. Watson Lake RCMP says that it issued 46 speeding tickets during Canada Road Safety Week this year. In a media release, police say that enforcement efforts between May 12th and 19th resulted in 6 criminal code charges for impaired driving, 3 roadside suspensions related to alcohol and/or drug impairment, 61 summary offense tickets or warnings for aggressive driving, and 8 summary offense tickets or warnings for seatbelt violations. According to the release, aggressive driving remains a significant concern in Watson Lake. One ticket included a driver stopped traveling at 114 kilometers per hour on the Alaska Highway, where the posted speed limit was 50 kilometers per hour. In the release, police remind drivers to obey speed limits at all times, remain sober and attentive, and ensure that every occupant of a vehicle is wearing a seatbelt. Police also reminded drivers that aggressive and distracted driving significantly increases the risk of serious injury or death. Whitehorse RCMP have announced their 2026-27 policing priorities shaped by input from the community, local leaders, governments, and stakeholders. The priorities reflect the community's needs and concerns, with public input playing a crucial role in guiding policing efforts. According to a media release, police have 3 priorities this year. The first priority is traffic and impaired driving enforcement, targeting impaired driving and unsafe driving behaviors through enforcement and education to enhance public safety. The second priority is visibility and community engagement, boosting police presence and engagement with the public, including First Nations and community partners, to build trust and improve community communication. And the third priority is property crime reduction, addressing property crime through intelligence-led policing, enforcement, and prevention initiatives. Officer in charge of Whitehorse Detachment, Inspector Mariev Mackenzie Plant, said that the priorities were informed by survey feedback, engagement with community groups, and one-on-one conversations with residents. She says that community perspectives play a direct role in guiding policing efforts and strengthening community safety. This marks the 6th consecutive year that the detachment has used a survey to gather input on local policing priorities. The previous priorities were illicit substances, property crime, and traffic enforcement. That's the Shonet.M News for Monday, June 1st. 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

the UConn Education Independent Review is currently examining the structure of the Department of Education, focusing on four key areas: norms and culture, relationships and communication, structures and accountability. 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

Yes, that is Miss Tanya Tucker. I have the weather for you now. Beaver Creek is 2 degrees and the wind southwest at 3. Burwash mainly sunny, 4 degrees. The wind east southeast 13. Carmack the cold spot -2 and calm. For Dawson, it is mainly sunny, 5 degrees and the wind east at 4. For Faro, sunny, 3 degrees and calm. Haines Junction, 1 degree, and the wind east at 3. Mayo, mostly cloudy, 4 degrees, and the wind north at 5. Old Crow, 8 degrees. That's a warm spot right now. And the wind southwest, 13. Pelly Ranch, Fort Selkirk, 4 degrees and calm. Rock River, 5 degrees, with the wind west-southwest, 14. Teslin, mainly sunny, 1 degree. The wind southwest at 3. Watson Lake, 2 degrees. The wind west-northwest at 5. Whitehorse, partly cloudy, 3 degrees. And the wind south at 8. And now, rolling on with the music, we have Blue Rodeo with Waiting for the World.

Blue Rodeo and Waiting for the World. We have time enough for one more tune to take us to the news at the top of the hour, 8 o'clock. And this is Running Behind by Tracy Lawrence.

0: From the National Newsroom of the Canadian Press, I'm Karen Rebo. A new report says Canada's employment insurance no longer serves this country's broader and shifting workforce as more people take up gig work or part-time jobs. In its latest poverty report card, Food Banks Canada says the labor market has shifted toward part-time, temporary, and contract work, while EI only caters to a shrinking workforce that has stable, full-time work with a single employer. It suggests EI eligibility is at the heart of the issue. Food Banks Canada's chief executive, Kirsten Beardsley, says the outdated EI system is one of the greatest threats to Canada's resiliency. Nearly 55,000 postal workers will find out today if they've put a stamp of approval on a new tentative agreement with Canada Post. After more than 2 years of labor strife that saw multiple picket lines set up, the Canadian Union of Postal Workers will release the results of member voting since mid-April on that five-year contract that includes wage increases and job security provisions. Prime Minister Mark Carney is about to share more details on how his government is looking to combat anti-Semitism and hate in this country. The Prime Minister's office says Carney will deliver remarks in Toronto today, less than a month after police in the city responded to a call about three visibly Jewish community members being shot at with an imitation firearm. The Canadian Screen Awards wrapped up last evening with a live broadcast handing out the top awards. Heated Rivalry won three more trophies, bringing its multi-day haul to a record 16, including Best Drama Series and Best Lead Performer for co-star Hudson Williams. Best Comedy went to the Arctic sitcom North of North. Comedian Mike Myers got the Academy Icon Award. And before the show's In Memoriam segment, actor Eugene Levy paid tribute to his late friend and longtime collaborator Catherine O'Hara, highlighting her memorable characters on SCTV and Schitt's Creek.
1: Her body of work alone has earned her legendary status in the entertainment industry, but it was who she was as a person that endeared her to millions.
0: O'Hara died in January in California at age 71 after a private battle with cancer. And a Hollywood legend would have turned 100 today. Marilyn Monroe fans are gathering to celebrate. Here's ABC's Danny New.
2: Born Norma Jean Mortensen, the LA native landed her breakout role in 1953's Niagara. With now classic films like The 7 Year Itch.
3: I wanna be loved by you.
2: And over the weekend, a record-breaking 1,037 lookalikes gathered in Palm Springs, dressed in her iconic getup from 7 Year Itch.
4: You say 100 years. I feel like she never left us.
2: It appears this 100-year itch will never be scratched.
0: This is the Canadian Press. In sports, the Kitchener Rangers scored a 6-2 win over the Everett Silvertips in Sunday's Memorial Cup Championship game in Kelowna, BC. Sam O'Reilly finished with a goal and three assists. Jack Pridham had a goal and two helpers as the OHL champion Rangers won their third Memorial Cup in franchise history. Team Canada breezed through the preliminary round of the World Men's Hockey Championship with six regulation wins and an overtime victory to top Group B. They blanked the U.S. 4-0 in the quarterfinals. But Canada lost to Finland in Saturday's semifinal, then lost 3-2 to Norway in Sunday's bronze medal game. Finland beat host Switzerland 1-0 in overtime in the gold medal final. In baseball, the Baltimore Orioles beat visiting Toronto Blue Jays 9-5 Sunday to split their four-game series. The Jays have Monday off, and they will be in Atlanta to open a three-game set against the Braves. From the Canadian Press, I'm Karen Rebo.

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John Deere Green, that is Joe Diffie, 15 minutes after 8, and now, story about angels, or a song about angels. This is George Canyon, and I believe in angels.

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0: A love story in the making. That's Linda Davis, and Linda Davis sang a lot of duets or backing the great Reba McEntire. And some of you know that, those of you who are diehard country music aficionados like I am. And Stuart, yesterday I had to wait until noon for my coffee, so that squirrel picked a bad time to get fried and made me miss my coffee till noon.
1: You know what? I think the squirrel was probably our Saturday night one, and then I think there was probably a similar issue that caused it to happen again Sunday morning. But still, those darn squirrels, I seem to remember... I think it was a couple of years ago.
0: Mm-hmm.
1: It was around this. Actually, it was a little bit. It must have been May a couple of years ago, and we had something similar happen. There was a relatively short power outage. It was only a couple hours, and then ATCO got on to social media and said, "Hey, sorry about that. Squirrels got into a substation."
0: Mm-hmm.
1: So I mean, it makes you wonder.
0: Yeah.
1: How determined are these squirrels to get into the substations? I mean, I guess they're probably pretty warm in the winter time, so I could see them wanting to hibernate.
0: Yeah, they have they want to get into the warm spot. I guess on days there's certain days that you figure that's. They were wise. Get out of the cold.
1: Yeah, no kidding. I think that's one of those things that we're just, and apparently this is something that electricity providers across the country and probably around the world are dealing with, is keeping wildlife out of their substations and out of their power generators. But apparently that's a issue that they're all working on. I don't know. I have no insight on what needs to happen to keep the wildlife out.
0: Yes, there has to be some magical way, and I'm sure they'll find it. So let's hope so. Hey, the big football tournament, the FIFA World Cup, that's happening this month, and I see that it starts June 11th, and apparently we got a watch party happening.
1: Yeah, we've got a watch party coming up on Friday at Shipyards Park. It's a friendly game between Canada and Ireland. I assume that means that it's not technically part of the World Series. It's just Canada.
0: A warm-up game, perhaps.
1: Yeah, just a friendly, hey, let's get our legs warmed up before we start really playing. That's starting at 4:30 on Friday. But it's not the only thing going on at Shipyards Park. I mean, the whole thing is Canada celebrates the FIFA World Cup. So there's also going to be some live performances. And there are going to be soccer skills stations and a mini pitch. So if you're feeling like getting the old cleats out and showing off your football skills.
0: Show off your skills.
1: That sounds like a great time for soccer fans.
0: Hey. All righty. Well, Don Williams is going to take you to the news, Stuart, with a song called I've Been Loved by the Best.

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1: Partly cloudy and 3 at the Whitehorse Airport, this is Stuart Cardinal Bunnell with the ShoNetM News for Monday, June 1st. Whitehorse residents experienced their first power outages of the summer season over the weekend. Late Sunday afternoon, parts of Riverdale and downtown Whitehorse experienced a power outage for over an hour. Sunday morning, those same areas experienced another outage for approximately 2 hours. In an update on social media, @CoElectric Yukon said that the power outages were caused by squirrels entering the substation and coming into contact with energized components. ATCO says that the protective relays isolated the affected equipment to prevent further damage and protect the system. According to the Post, crews identified a damaged isolator during the assessment. As a result, ATCO is bypassing the isolator to ensure that the affected areas continue to have power. The Post says that ATCO will develop a full repair plan for the affected substation later today. Watson Lake RCMP says that it issued 46 speeding tickets during Canada Road Safety Week this year. In a media release, police say that enforcement efforts between May 12th and 19th resulted in 6 criminal code charges for impaired driving, 3 roadside suspensions related to alcohol and/or drug impairment, 61 summary offense tickets or warnings for aggressive driving, and 8 summary offense tickets or warnings for seatbelt violations. According to the release, aggressive driving remains a significant concern in Watson Lake. One ticket included a driver stopped traveling at 114 kilometers per hour on the Alaska Highway, where the posted speed limit was 50 kilometers per hour. In the release, police remind drivers to obey speed limits at all times, remain sober and attentive, and ensure that every occupant of a vehicle is wearing a seatbelt. Police also reminded drivers that aggressive and distracted driving significantly increase the risk of serious injury or death. Whitehorse RCMP have announced their 2026-27 policing priorities shaped by input from the community, local leaders, governments, and stakeholders. The priorities reflect the community's needs and concerns, with public input playing a crucial role in guiding policing efforts. According to a media release, police have 3 priorities this year. The first priority is traffic and impaired driving enforcement, targeting impaired driving and unsafe driving behaviors through enforcement and education to enhance public safety. The second priority is visibility and community engagement, boosting police presence and engagement with the public, including First Nations and community partners, to build trust and improve communication. And the third priority is property crime reduction, addressing property crime through intelligence-led policing, enforcement, and prevention initiatives. Officer in charge of Whitehorse Detachment, Inspector Mariev Mackenzie Plant, said that the priorities were informed by survey feedback, engagement with community groups, and one-on-one conversations with residents. She says that community perspectives play a direct role in guiding policing efforts and strengthening community safety. This marks the 6th consecutive year that the detachment has used a survey to gather input on local policing priorities. The previous priorities were illicit substances, property crime, and traffic enforcement. That's the ShoNetM News for Monday, June 1st. 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

0: That's her. Yeah, our Canadian icon, Shania Twain, the woman in me. And now, Tech Trends.
1: From ABC News Tech Trends. Google I.O. kicked off with a keynote address this week, chock full of announcements about the company's upcoming software launches. Google's Gemini artificial intelligence technology was the central theme, with the company launching a new AI video generator called Omni and a new AI assistant called Spark. There's also Daily Brief, a new feature coming to the Gemini app. Google's Nick Burns explains.
2: It gathers all the urgent updates from like your Gmail, your calendar, and compiles any like relevant follow-up details into like a very simple, skimmable daily briefing.
1: The company also showed off some new smart glasses developed in partnership with Samsung, similar to Meta's lineup of smart glasses. The new specs from Google integrate speakers and cameras into the glasses' frames. The company says Gemini can chime in through those speakers and give you navigation directions or tell you about a notification you just received. They're set to launch later this year. With Tech Trends, I'm Mike Dubusky, ABC News.

That is Cole Swindell, middle of a memory, and I have a song for you by Mark Chestnut. 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

Oh, yeah, that is Miss Crystal Shawanda, Dawn of a New Day. And it's time for the weather. Looking at Beaver Creek, 5 degrees in the wind. Southeast at 3, Burwash, mainly sunny, 5 degrees. And the wind east-southeast, 18, with gusts of 31. For CarMax, the cold spot at 2 degrees and calm. Dawson is mainly sunny, 7 degrees, with the northeast at 4. Farrow is sunny, 5 degrees, the wind east-southeast at 4. Haines Junction, 4 degrees, with the wind south-west at 2. And for Mayo, it's mostly cloudy, 5 degrees, with the wind north at 2. Old Crow, 9 degrees, wind southwest at 12. Pelly Ranch, Fort Selkirk, 8 degrees, with the wind east at 12. Rock River, 5 degrees, winds west-southwest at 9. Teslin is mainly sunny, 3 degrees, the wind west-southwest at 4. And Watson Lake, mainly sunny, 6 degrees, and the wind west-northwest at 7. White Horse, mainly sunny, 5 degrees, and the wind south at 8. Marvelous. And now, the music to take me to the top of the hour and taking us to the news. Why, it is a song by the great group Blue Rodeo. And till I gain control again, and it's, well, that control is important, right? And so we will have Blue Rodeo. Oh, just a quick note. The Champaign and Asiac First Nation is looking for people to serve on the Champaign-Asiac First Nations Election Board. CAFN needs 3 members and 2 alternate members to serve from June to November this year. Application and resumes are due on June the 5th, that's Friday, at 4:30 p.m. to learn if you're eligible to serve or if you'd like to pick up an application, go to the CAFN.ca or stop by their offices in Whitehorse or Haines Junction. Well, there you have it. And now we do have to get our tune on with Blue Rodeo Till I Gain Control Again. Actually, it's by request.

0: From the National Newsroom of the Canadian Press, I'm Karen Rebo. A new report says Canada's employment insurance no longer serves this country's broader and shifting workforce as more people take up gig work or part-time jobs. In its latest poverty report card, Food Banks Canada says the labor market has shifted toward part-time, temporary, and contract work, while EI only caters to a shrinking workforce that has stable, full-time work with a single employer. It suggests EI eligibility is at the heart of the issue. Food Banks Canada's chief executive, Kirsten Beardsley, says the outdated EI system is one of the greatest threats to Canada's resiliency. Nearly 55,000 postal workers will find out today if they've put a stamp of approval on a new tentative agreement with Canada Post. After more than 2 years of labor strife that saw multiple picket lines set up, the Canadian Union of Postal Workers will release the results of member voting since mid-April on that five-year contract that includes wage increases and job security provisions. Prime Minister Mark Carney is about to share more details on how his government is looking to combat anti-Semitism and hate in this country. The Prime Minister's office says Carney will deliver remarks in Toronto today, less than a month after police in the city responded to a call about three visibly Jewish community members being shot at with an imitation firearm. The Canadian Screen Awards wrapped up last evening with a live broadcast handing out the top awards. Heated Rivalry won three more trophies, bringing its multi-day haul to a record 16, including Best Drama Series and Best Lead Performer for co-star Hudson Williams. Best Comedy went to the Arctic sitcom North of North. Comedian Mike Myers got the Academy Icon Award. And before the show's In Memoriam segment, actor Eugene Levy paid tribute to his late friend and longtime collaborator Catherine O'Hara, highlighting her memorable characters on SCTV and Schitt's Creek.
1: Her body of work alone has earned her legendary status in the entertainment industry, but it was who she was as a person that endeared her to millions.
0: O'Hara died in January in California at age 71 after a private battle with cancer. And a Hollywood legend would have turned 100 today. Marilyn Monroe fans are gathering to celebrate. Here's ABC's Danny New.
2: Born Norma Jean Mortensen, the LA native landed her breakout role in 1953's Niagara.
3: Oh, do you feel the breeze from the subway? Isn't it delicious?
2: With now classic films like The 7 Year Itch.
4: I wanna be loved.
2: And over the weekend, a record-breaking 1,037 lookalikes gathered in Palm Springs, dressed in her iconic getup from 7 Year Itch.
5: You say 100 years. I feel like she never left us.
2: It appears this 100-year itch will never be scratched.
0: This is the Canadian Press. In sports, the Kitchener Rangers scored a 6-2 win over the Everett Silvertips in Sunday's Memorial Cup Championship game in Kelowna, BC. Sam O'Reilly finished with a goal and three assists. Jack Pridham had a goal and two helpers as the OHL champion Rangers won their third Memorial Cup in franchise history. Team Canada breezed through the preliminary round of the World Men's Hockey Championship with six regulation wins and an overtime victory to top Group B. They blanked the U.S. 4-0 in the quarterfinals. But Canada lost to Finland in Saturday's semifinal, then lost 3-2 to Norway in Sunday's bronze medal game. Finland beat host Switzerland 1-0 in overtime in the gold medal final. In baseball, the Baltimore Orioles beat the visiting Toronto Blue Jays 9-5 Sunday to split their four-game series. The Jays have Monday off, and they will be in Atlanta to open a three-game set against the Braves. From the Canadian Press, I'm Karen Rebo.

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Love on the Loose, Heart on the Run, McBride and the Ride. And we started this set with Eka Janis, Yukon's own Eka. Dawson City resident, Out on Your Own is the title of her tune. Our next artist up is Springer, and Don't Try to Find Me.

0: Would it blow your mind that to transition away from oil and gas towards electrification and alternative energy, we'll need more mining, not less? Maybe it slipped your mind just how many minerals are needed for modern technologies. 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
1: To learn more about the Yukon Chamber of Mines and why the world needs more Yukon mining, please visit yukonminers.org or find us on Facebook.
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0: Oh, yeah, that is Loving You is Von Corbin, or Easton Corbin, correction, and Paul Brandt, our Calgarian Canadian icon, gave us I Do, one of his big hits from the start of his career. Actually came on strong with a couple of big hits. I Do certainly was one of them. Stuart, I see that tomorrow night is the game night for the Stanley Cup Finals. And who have you chosen? Is your pick to come out the victor?
1: You know what? I don't think that it's a good idea for me to make any predictions. If the Stanley Cup, if the postseason has been any indicator, there is no possible way for me to guess. I know who I want it to be. I would like for Vegas to come away with it. Partly because I want Marner to hoist the cup, just to stick it to the haters in Toronto. I'd really like to see Vegas come away with it, but you know what? With how well Carolina played, I think it's too soon to know.
0: It's going to be quite interesting. I suppose tomorrow night's game will be a determining factor and kind of give an indication of what might be. But again, as you say, it's a seven-game series, and it has a tendency to go back and forth, especially with two teams like Carolina and the Hurricanes. And, you know, there's so many great ones, Eichel and Stone, you know, Mark Stone. He's been quite the leader in the playoffs, you know, plus minus of 26. You know, like, that is incredible. Hurricanes are no slouch. They got Seth Jarvis, Aho, what is his first name? Stefan, I think. And, you know, Snechnikov, they got a lot of great players on each side. So it's going to be a great series. And so we'll have some good hockey in the finals, without a doubt.
1: Yeah, I'm looking forward to seeing what happens. I mean, you know, like you said, some really great players on both teams.
0: Mm-hmm.
1: I guess we're just gonna have to see how it shakes out starting tonight.
0: I'm into that. Actually, tomorrow night.
1: And tomorrow night. I'm getting ahead of myself.
0: You're anxious. Johnny Horton now with Honky Tonk Man to give Stuart time to set up for the news.
2: I'm a honky.

0: from our studios in Whitehorse, Yukon. This is the Shonathem News.
1: Mainly sunny and 7 at the Whitehorse Airport, this is Stuart Cardinal-Bunnell with the Shonathem News for Monday, June 1st. Whitehorse residents experienced their first power outages of the summer season over the weekend. Late Saturday afternoon, parts of Riverdale and downtown Whitehorse experienced a power outage for over an hour. Sunday morning, those same areas experienced another outage for approximately 2 hours. In an update on social media, ATCO Electric Yukon said that the power outages were caused by squirrels entering the substation and coming into contact with energized components. ATCO says that the protective relays isolated the affected equipment to prevent further damage and protect the system. According to the Post, crews identified a damaged isolator during the assessment. As a result, ATCO is bypassing the isolator to ensure that the affected areas continue to have power. The Post says that ATCO will develop a full repair plan for the affected substation later today. Watson Lake RCMP says that it issued 46 speeding tickets during Canada Road Safety Week this year. In a media release, police say that enforcement efforts between May 12th and 19th resulted in 6 criminal code charges for impaired driving, 3 roadside suspensions related to alcohol and or drug impairment, 61 summary offense tickets or warnings for aggressive driving, and 8 summary offense tickets or warnings for seatbelt violations. According to the release, aggressive driving remains a significant concern in Watson Lake. One ticket included a driver stopped traveling at 114 kilometers per hour on the Alaska Highway, where the posted speed limit was 50 kilometers per hour. In the release, police remind drivers to obey speed limits at all times, remain sober and attentive, and ensure that every occupant of a vehicle is wearing a seatbelt. Police also reminded drivers that aggressive and distracted driving significantly increase the risk of serious injury or death. Whitehorse RCMP have announced their 2026-27 policing priorities shaped by input from the community, local leaders, governments, and stakeholders. The priorities reflect the community's needs and concerns, with public input playing a crucial role in guiding policing efforts. According to a media release, police have 3 priorities this year. The first priority is traffic and impaired driving enforcement, targeting impaired driving and unsafe driving behaviors through enforcements and education to enhance public safety. The second priority is visibility and community engagement, boosting police presence and engagement with the public, including First Nations and community partners, to build trust and improve communication. And the third priority is property crime reduction, addressing property crime through intelligence-led policing, enforcement, and prevention initiatives. Officer in charge of Whitehorse Detachment Inspector Marie-Ève McKenzie-Plant said that the priorities were informed by survey feedback, engagement with community groups, and one-on-one conversations with residents. She says that community perspectives play a direct role in guiding policing efforts and strengthening community safety. This marks the 6th consecutive year that the detachment has used a survey to gather input on local policing priorities. The previous priorities were illicit substances, property crime, and traffic enforcement. That's the Shonathem News for Monday, June 1st. 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

What a nice song. Keith Urban and Blue Ain't Your Color. And the next song in line is a song by Hal Ketchum, 5 O'Clock World.

0: Love movies? So do we. And so does Yukon Theater. We are giving away free passes to lucky listeners every Friday. You could win free movie passes to catch the latest on the big screen. Keep listening to enter the draw. Your ticket might be next.
1: The Yukon Theater giveaway. Yeah, folks, if whenever you hear this advertisement on my hour, my show, give me a call at 668-6676, and I'll enter you into the draw, which takes place every Friday. And, you're going to get two tickets to the theater to use whenever you like, you know, within the air. You can go by yourself if you're you like to see movies and you got, well, just yourself. But, of course, you get two tickets, one for you, one for your friend, loved one, wife, husband, you know, that kind of thing. So just give me a call when you hear that, and I'll enter your name, and you can call me now. I'll enter you if you're interested. This is Diamond Rio with Love a Little Stronger.

Diamond Ryu, love a little stronger. And what have I got for you now? I have a song by Lainey Wilson, 4x4, and you. I mistook. Well, I mean, I'm having a little bit of a issue, and I can't figure that out right now. What is up? So, I'll play Faith Hill, Take Me As I Am, while I see what happened to Lainey.

Ms. Faith hailed. "Take me as I am," says she. "And now, the weather. Let's have a look. Beaver Creek is mostly cloudy, 7 degrees with the wind west-northwest at 4. Burwash mainly sunny at 6 degrees with the wind east 15. Carmax is 8 degrees and the wind southeast at 8. Dawson is mainly sunny, 9 degrees and the wind northeast at 8. Faro, sunny, 9 degrees with the wind north at 4. Haines Junction, 7 degrees and the wind southwest at 5. For Mayo, mostly cloudy, 8 degrees and the wind west at 3. Old Crow, 10 degrees and the wind southwest, 18. Pelly Ranch, Fort Selkirk is 9 degrees and east-southeast, 10 for the wind. Rock River, 8 degrees and the wind west-southwest, 26. For Teslin, mainly sunny, 5 degrees and the wind southwest at 8. Watson Lake, mainly sunny, 8 degrees in the wind, west-southwest at 5. Whitehorse, mainly sunny, 7 degrees in the wind, south-southeast at 8. Ah, yes, we got it. We got it. And now we have Mr. Doug Stone and Born in the Dark.

That is Darcy Schultzvold and Knew You When. Folks, I have 3 minutes left, and just want to tell you, have a great day. Indigenous Connections is up next, and Charles Eshelman is gone to Dawson City. Yes, he's moved, and therefore moved all the way from helping us, working with us. So we wish him well. Maybe he'll talk to us occasionally. We certainly hope so, and we'll work towards that. But yes, it's automation, and we hope that someone, maybe someone who can speak the language, definitely know First Nation cultures, sign in and come on in to fill that hour. Check with the manager if you're interested. Okay. Harley Davis will take me out, and the song is My Old Friend. Have a good day, friends.

0: now, this update from the Canadian Press. A BMO report is predicting a modest lift in gross domestic product driven by tourism and hospitality spending during the 2026 FIFA World Cup. It estimates the gains could come in between $1 billion and $5 billion. Prime Minister Mark Carney will share details this afternoon in Toronto how Ottawa will combat anti-Semitism and hate in Canada. Carney's remarks will come less than a month after Toronto police responded to a call about three Jewish community members being shot with an imitation firearm. Frontera Energy says it has completed the sale of its Colombian exploration and production assets to Parex Resources. The deal is valued at $750 million U.S., including assumed debt. And protesters marched to the gates of an airbase in Kenya today after learning the facility was being used as an Ebola quarantine center for American citizens exposed to the virus. Chanting anti-Ebola slogans, hundreds of youths in Kenya's central town of Nanyuki demonstrated against the establishment at the Laikipia airbase. From the Canadian Press, I'm Don Mitchell.
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Tlis shawat e gwalchuk. Do not hit a woman. Tlis shawat yada e eeguk. Do not shout at a woman. Shawat een e nik e. Be good with a woman. Ye away yek e ye koch e guch siti. That is a good way to be a man.

live on a moan. Just empty-handed stories they brought back. Said he's a wild wolf running, coyote cunning.

0: Now this update from the Canadian press. South Korean defense firm Hanwha says it has reached a deal with Algoma Steel to supply military-grade steel for the possible manufacturing of land defense vehicles in Canada. The agreement is contingent on Hanwha winning Canada's contract to supply the Navy with a fleet of up to 12 submarines. Quebec's domestic security minister has opened an investigation linked to the police shooting of a 15-year-old boy last September on Montreal's South Shore. Ian Lafreniere says the administrative investigation will examine the actions of Longueuil police after an officer shot and killed Noran Razayi. A new report says the three North American countries hosting the 2026 FIFA World Cup will see economic gains following the event. The BMO report says the U.S. will benefit the most from tourism spending, but Canada and Mexico will also see gains. And hundreds in a Kenyan town have demonstrated against an Ebola quarantine center at a local airbase that's expected to take Americans exposed to Ebola virus abroad. From the Canadian press, I'm Don Mitchell.
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meets the West like a safari in the desert and a president on a nice shiny day. But every time I show my face, someone calls me chief. I said, hey, don't call me chief or a creep, 'cause I resent

Are you a registered Carcross Tigers First Nation citizen or beneficiary attending a post-secondary program? If so, then you may be eligible to apply to have a portion of your education costs sponsored by the Carcross Tigers First Nation. They are now accepting funding applications for the upcoming fall semester. The deadline is June 15th. Students must submit completed applications that include all supporting documents. Late or incomplete applications will be deferred to the winter intake. For more information, email eeto@ctfn.ca.

Ka kla aya ye haiti. 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We are grandmothers. Ka atas aya ye haiti. We are aunties on our dad's side and on the mum's side. Ka tlaug has aya ye haiti. Ach tachan ye daichaka shawarch et has city. I tell my grandchild women are important. Shawat aya adetki de seik has dujich ayati. Women give life. Ka shawat ka eat et litu has city. Women are teachers.

0: From the National Newsroom of the Canadian Press, I'm Karen Rebo. A new report says Canada's employment insurance no longer serves this country's broader and shifting workforce as more people take up gig work or part-time jobs. In its latest poverty report card, Food Banks Canada says the labor market has shifted toward part-time, temporary, and contract work, while EI only caters to a shrinking workforce that has stable, full-time work with a single employer. It suggests EI eligibility is at the heart of the issue. Food Banks Canada's chief executive, Kirsten Beardsley, says the outdated EI system is one of the greatest threats to Canada's resiliency. Nearly 55,000 postal workers will find out today if they've put a stamp of approval on a new tentative agreement with Canada Post. After more than 2 years of labor strife that saw multiple picket lines set up, the Canadian Union of Postal Workers will release the results of member voting since mid-April on that five-year contract that includes wage increases and job security provisions. Prime Minister Mark Carney is about to share more details on how his government is looking to combat anti-Semitism and hate in this country. The Prime Minister's office says Carney will deliver remarks in Toronto today, less than a month after police in the city responded to a call about three visibly Jewish community members being shot at with an imitation firearm. The Canadian Screen Awards wrapped up last evening with a live broadcast handing out the top awards. Heated Rivalry won three more trophies, bringing its multi-day haul to a record 16, including Best Drama Series and Best Lead Performer for co-star Hudson Williams. Best Comedy went to the Arctic sitcom North of North. Comedian Mike Myers got the Academy Icon Award. And before the show's In Memoriam segment, actor Eugene Levy paid tribute to his late friend and longtime collaborator Catherine O'Hara, highlighting her memorable characters on SCTV and Schitt's Creek.
1: Her body of work alone has earned her legendary status in the entertainment industry, but it was who she was as a person that endeared her to millions.
0: O'Hara died in January in California at age 71 after a private battle with cancer. And a Hollywood legend would have turned 100 today. Marilyn Monroe fans are gathering to celebrate. Here's ABC's Danny New.
2: Born Norma Jean Mortensen, the LA native landed her breakout role in 1953's Niagara. With now classic films like The 7 Year Itch.
3: I wanna be loved by you.
2: And over the weekend, a record-breaking 1,037 lookalikes gathered in Palm Springs dressed in her iconic getup from 7 Year Itch.
4: You say 100 years. I feel like she never left us.
2: It appears this 100-year itch will never be scratched.
0: This is the Canadian Press. In sports, the Kitchener Rangers scored a 6-2 win over the Everett Silvertips in Sunday's Memorial Cup Championship game in Kelowna, BC. Sam O'Reilly finished with a goal and three assists. Jack Pridham had a goal and two helpers as the OHL champion Rangers won their third Memorial Cup in franchise history. Team Canada breezed through the preliminary round of the World Men's Hockey Championship with six regulation wins and an overtime victory to top Group B. They blanked the U.S. 4-0 in the quarterfinals, but Canada lost to Finland in Saturday's semifinal, then lost 3-2 to Norway in Sunday's bronze medal game. Finland beat host Switzerland 1-0 in overtime in the gold medal final. In baseball, the Baltimore Orioles beat the visiting Toronto Blue Jays 9-5 Sunday to split their four-game series. The Jays have Monday off, and they will be in Atlanta to open a three-game set against the Braves. From the Canadian Press, I'm Karen Rebo.

0: My mother wasn't her usual self. 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
1: This is Stuart Cardinal Bunnell with Shona FM News for Monday, June 1st. Whitehorse residents experienced their first power outages of the summer season over the weekend. Late Saturday afternoon, parts of Riverdale and downtown Whitehorse experienced a power outage for over an hour. Sunday morning, those same areas experienced another outage for approximately 2 hours. In an update on social media, ATCO Electric Yukon said that the power outages were caused by squirrels entering the substation and coming into contact with energized components. ATCO says that the protective relays isolated the affected equipment to prevent further damage and protect the system. According to the Post, crews identified a damaged isolator during the assessment. As a result, ATCO is bypassing the isolator to ensure that the affected areas continue to have power. The Post said that ATCO would develop a full repair plan for the affected substation on Monday. Watson Lake RCMP says that it issued 46 speeding tickets during Canada Road Safety Week this year. In a media release, police say that enforcement efforts between May 12th and 19th resulted in 6 criminal code charges for impaired driving, 3 roadside suspensions related to alcohol and/or drug impairment, 61 summary offense tickets or warnings for aggressive driving, and 8 summary offense tickets or warnings for seatbelt violations. According to the release, aggressive driving remains a significant concern in Watson Lake. One ticket included a driver stopped traveling at 114 kilometers per hour on the Alaska Highway, where the posted speed limit was 50 kilometers per hour. In the release, police remind drivers to obey speed limits at all times, remain sober and attentive, and ensure that every occupant of a vehicle is wearing a seatbelt. Police also reminded drivers that aggressive and distracted driving significantly increase the risk of serious injury or death. Whitehorse RCMP have announced their 2026-27 policing priorities, shaped by input from the community, local leaders, governments, and stakeholders. The priorities reflect the community's needs and concerns, with public input playing a crucial role in guiding policing efforts. According to a media release, police have 3 priorities this year. The first priority is traffic and impaired driving enforcement, targeting impaired driving and unsafe driving behaviors through enforcement and education to enhance public safety. The second priority is visibility and community engagement, boosting police presence and engagement with the public, including First Nations and community partners, to build trust and improve communication. And the third priority is property crime reduction, addressing property crime through intelligence-led policing, enforcement, and prevention initiatives. Officer in charge of Whitehorse Detachment, Inspector Marie-Eve McKenzie-Plant, said that priorities were informed by survey feedback, engagement with community groups, and one-on-one conversations with residents. She says that community perspectives play a direct role in guiding policing efforts and strengthening community safety. This marks the 6th consecutive year that the detachment has used a survey to gather input on local policing priorities. The previous priorities were illicit substances, property crime, and traffic enforcement. That's the Shona FM News for Monday, June 1st. 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

0: once was a musical troupe, a picking, singing folk group. They sang the mountain ballads and the folk songs of our land. They were long on musical ability. Folks thought they would go far, but political incompatibility led to their downfall. Well, the one on the right was on the left, and the one in the middle was on the right, and the one on the left was in the middle, and the guy in the rear was a Methodist. This musical aggregation toured the entire nation, singing traditional ballads and the folk songs of our land. They performed with great virtuosity, and soon they were the rage. But political animosity prevailed upon the stage. Well, the one on the right was on the left, and the one in the middle was on the right, and the one on the left was in the middle, and the guy in the rear burned his driver's license. Well, the curtain had ascended, a hush fell on the crowd, as thousands there were gathered to hear the folk songs of our land. But they took their politics seriously, and that night at the concert hall, as the audience watched deliriously, they had a free-for-all. Well, the one on the right was on the bottom, and the one in the middle was on the top, and the one on the left had a broken arm, and the guy on his rear said, "Oh dear." Now this should be a lesson. If you plan to start a folk group, don't go mixing politics with the folk songs of our land. Just work on harmony and diction, play your banjo well, and if you have political conviction, keep them to yourself. Now the one on the left works in a bank, and the one in the middle drives a truck. The one on the right's an all-night DJ, and the guy in the rear got drafted.
1: Road closures will be in effect on Summit Road and Roundell Road in Hillcrest between July and September for water and sewer upgrades. This is part of the Phase 1 Hillcrest Reconstruction Project and is a joint effort by Castle Rock Enterprises and the City of Whitehorse. Transit routes may be affected. Please be cautious, follow signs and traffic control measures, and listen for detailed public service announcements. 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This is an important notice to Little Sam and Carmack's First Nation citizens. The Little Sam and Carmack Standing Committee will present the following amendments and constitutional procedure at the June 2026 General Assembly. All citizens are urged to attend to hear these essential presentations. The Little Sam and Carmack's First Nation General Assembly will take place June 5th, 6th, and 7th, 2026, from 9:30 a.m. to 4 p.m. at Little Salmon Village. If you require a copy of the amendments, constitutional change, procedure, please contact Velma Albert, Implementation Manager at 867-863-5576, extension 264, or James Baker at 867-863-5576, extension 261.
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0: From the National Newsroom of the Canadian Press, I'm Karen Rebo. A new report says Canada's employment insurance no longer serves this country's broader and shifting workforce as more people take up gig work or part-time jobs. In its latest poverty report card, Food Banks Canada says the labor market has shifted toward part-time, temporary, and contract work, while EI only caters to a shrinking workforce that has stable, full-time work with a single employer. It suggests EI eligibility is at the heart of the issue. Food Banks Canada's chief executive, Kirsten Beardsley, says the outdated EI system is one of the greatest threats to Canada's resiliency. Nearly 55,000 postal workers will find out today if they've put a stamp of approval on a new tentative agreement with Canada Post. After more than 2 years of labor strife that saw multiple picket lines set up, the Canadian Union of Postal Workers will release the results of member voting since mid-April on that five-year contract that includes wage increases and job security provisions. Prime Minister Mark Carney is about to share more details on how his government is looking to combat anti-Semitism and hate in this country. The Prime Minister's office says Carney will deliver remarks in Toronto today, less than a month after police in the city responded to a call about three visibly Jewish community members being shot at with an imitation firearm. The Canadian Screen Awards wrapped up last evening with a live broadcast handing out the top awards. Heated Rivalry won three more trophies, bringing its multi-day haul to a record 16, including Best Drama Series and Best Lead Performer for co-star Hudson Williams. Best Comedy went to the Arctic sitcom North of North. Comedian Mike Myers got the Academy Icon Award. And before the show's In Memoriam segment, actor Eugene Levy paid tribute to his late friend and longtime collaborator Catherine O'Hara, highlighting her memorable characters on SCTV and Schitt's Creek.
1: Her body of work alone has earned her legendary status in the entertainment industry, but it was who she was as a person that endeared her to millions.
0: O'Hara died in January in California at age 71 after a private battle with cancer. And a Hollywood legend would have turned 100 today. Marilyn Monroe fans are gathering to celebrate. Here's ABC's Danny New.
2: Born Norma Jean Mortensen, the LA native landed her breakout role in 1953's Niagara. With now classic films like The 7 Year Itch.
3: I wanna be loved by you.
2: And over the weekend, a record-breaking 1,037 lookalikes gathered in Palm Springs dressed in her iconic getup from 7 Year Itch.
4: You say 100 years. I feel like she never left us.
2: It appears this 100-year itch will never be scratched.
0: This is the Canadian Press. In sports, the Kitchener Rangers scored a 6-2 win over the Everett Silvertips in Sunday's Memorial Cup Championship game in Kelowna, BC. Sam O'Reilly finished with a goal and three assists. Jack Pridham had a goal and two helpers as the OHL champion Rangers won their third Memorial Cup in franchise history. Team Canada breezed through the preliminary round of the World Men's Hockey Championship with six regulation wins and an overtime victory to top Group B. They blanked the U.S. 4-0 in the quarterfinals, but Canada lost to Finland in Saturday's semifinal, then lost 3-2 to Norway in Sunday's bronze medal game. Finland beat host Switzerland 1-0 in overtime in the gold medal final. In baseball, the Baltimore Orioles beat the visiting Toronto Blue Jays 9-5 Sunday to split their four-game series. The Jays have Monday off, and they will be in Atlanta to open a three-game set against the Braves. From the Canadian Press, I'm Karen Rebo.
5: Taking a look at the weather around the Yukon Territory at this hour. Currently in Beaver Creek, it's 12 degrees, mostly cloudy. Burwash is 10 degrees and mainly sunny. Carmax is 14 degrees. Dawson City is 14 degrees and mostly cloudy. Faro is 13 degrees and sunny. Haines Junction, 11 degrees. Mayo is 13 degrees and mostly cloudy. Old Crow is 12 degrees. Pelly Ranch and Fort Selkirk, 14 degrees. Teslin is 11 degrees and mainly sunny. Watson Lake is 14 degrees and mainly sunny. And here in Whitehorse outside the Shone FM studios, it is 12 degrees and partly cloudy. 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This is Neon Country, and my name's Patrick Jacobson. I'm going to start counting down the top 10 country hits in Canada this week. All right. Starting at number 10, this is Nate Holler and Thought About You on Shone FM.

That's Nate Holler and Thought About You, holding steady at the number 10 position, same as last week. Into the number 9 slot is Hometown Heroes by The Reclaws with Dean Brody, dropping 3 places from number 6 last week. Here's Hometown Heroes on Shone FM Neon Country. Remember.

Well, there's the Reclaws with Hometown Heroes featuring Dean Brody, dropping down three spots from number 6 to number 9 this week. Well, up one spot from last week and number 9 this week to number 8. This is Morgan Griffiths with Just Being Me on Shone FM.

There's Morgan Griffiths, Just Being Me, and it's up one space from 8 to number 9, or sorry, from number 9 to number 8 this week. Also moving up is Megan Maroney. Last week, this song was at number 11, and it's broken into the top 10. This is Beautiful Things by Megan Maroney in the number 7 spot here on Shone FM Neon Country.

That's Megan Maroney and Beautiful Things. And it's up from 11 last week to number 7 this week. In the number 6 spot, up one space from 7 last week, is Josh.

Yes, there's Josh Ross, scared of getting sober. And that's up to number 6 this week. All right, we're about halfway through our top 10 countdown of the top country songs in Canada this week. And it's a big one. This is one of the songs that's been one of the biggest country songs of the year so far. This is Luke Combs dropping down, actually staying at number 5 this week, but dropping down from its ultimate number 1 position that it held. And it's been on the charts for 20 weeks. This is Sleepless in a Hotel Room by Luke Combs on Shone FM.

0: There's the number five song this week. That's Sleepless in a Hotel Room by Luke Combs on Neon Country. We're counting down the top 10 country songs in Canada this week. And we've got up to number five. We're going to take a short little commercial break, and we'll be back with the top five right after this.
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0: All right, we're back, and we're still counting down the top 10 country songs in Canada this week. And, yeah, we did 5 through 10. We've got the top 4 here, actually, for you. This is number 4, and it was down from number 2 last week. And this is Tucker Wetmore with Brunette on Neon Country, Shone FM.

There's Tucker, Wetmore, and Brunette, down two places from number two to number four this week on the Top 10 Countdown. And also dropping two places this week was last week's number one song. Down to number three this week, this is Jordan Davis and Turn This Truck Around on Neon Country, Shone FM.

is Jordan Davis. Turn this truck around. Down from number one last week, down to number three this week. And moving up one spot from number three last week to number two this week, we've got Riley Green. And this is Change My Mind on Neon Country, the number two song.

Here's Riley Green and Changed My Mind, moving up one spot from number 3 to number 2 this week on the Country Music Countdown. This means we have a new number 1 song, and it's up 4 places. And last week it was the number 4 song. This week it's the number 1 song. It's Ella Langley and Be Her on Neon Country, Shone FM.

And there's your number one song this week. That's Ella Langley and Be Her off of her Dandelion LP. That concludes our top 10 countdown of the top 10 country songs in Canada this week. But there's plenty more music to come. Here's something brand new. This is a cover of a Seals and Crofts song from 1972. But this is brand new and a version by Keith Urban. And it's on his new Flow State album. This is Summer Breeze on Shone FM.

Well, there's Tony Stevens and Nothing on Me. Before him, we heard High Valley and Fools. And Keith Urban's latest, and that's a cover of Summer Breeze, which is a Seals and Crofts tune from 1972 with a nice fresh feel to it and perfect just in time for our summer. Here's the latest from Shania Twain. This is Dirty Rosie from her Little Miss Twain LP on Shone FM.

0: From the National Newsroom of the Canadian Press, I'm Karen Rebo. A new report says Canada's employment insurance no longer serves this country's broader and shifting workforce as more people take up gig work or part-time jobs. In its latest poverty report card, Food Banks Canada says the labor market has shifted toward part-time, temporary, and contract work, while EI only caters to a shrinking workforce that has stable, full-time work with a single employer. It suggests EI eligibility is at the heart of the issue. Food Banks Canada's chief executive, Kirsten Beardsley, says the outdated EI system is one of the greatest threats to Canada's resiliency. Nearly 55,000 postal workers will find out today if they've put a stamp of approval on a new tentative agreement with Canada Post. After more than 2 years of labor strife that saw multiple picket lines set up, the Canadian Union of Postal Workers will release the results of member voting since mid-April on that five-year contract that includes wage increases and job security provisions. Prime Minister Mark Carney is about to share more details on how his government is looking to combat anti-Semitism and hate in this country. The Prime Minister's office says Carney will deliver remarks in Toronto today, less than a month after police in the city responded to a call about three visibly Jewish community members being shot at with an imitation firearm. The Canadian Screen Awards wrapped up last evening with a live broadcast handing out the top awards. Heated Rivalry won three more trophies, bringing its multi-day haul to a record 16, including Best Drama Series and Best Lead Performer for co-star Hudson Williams. Best Comedy went to the Arctic sitcom North of North. Comedian Mike Myers got the Academy Icon Award. And before the show's In Memoriam segment, actor Eugene Levy paid tribute to his late friend and longtime collaborator Catherine O'Hara, highlighting her memorable characters on SCTV and Schitt's Creek.
1: Her body of work alone has earned her legendary status in the entertainment industry, but it was who she was as a person that endeared her to millions.
0: O'Hara died in January in California at age 71 after a private battle with cancer. And a Hollywood legend would have turned 100 today. Marilyn Monroe fans are gathering to celebrate. Here's ABC's Danny New.
2: Born Norma Jean Mortensen, the LA native landed her breakout role in 1953's Niagara. With now classic films like The 7 Year Itch.
3: I wanna be loved by you.
2: And over the weekend, a record-breaking 1,037 lookalikes gathered in Palm Springs, dressed in her iconic getup from 7 Year Itch.
4: You say 100 years. I feel like she never left us.
2: It appears this 100-year itch will never be scratched.
0: This is the Canadian Press. In sports, the Kitchener Rangers scored a 6-2 win over the Everett Silvertips in Sunday's Memorial Cup Championship game in Kelowna, BC. Sam O'Reilly finished with a goal and three assists. Jack Pridham had a goal and two helpers as the OHL champion Rangers won their third Memorial Cup in franchise history. Team Canada breezed through the preliminary round of the World Men's Hockey Championship with six regulation wins and an overtime victory to top Group B. They blanked the U.S. 4-0 in the quarterfinals. But Canada lost to Finland in Saturday's semifinal, then lost 3-2 to Norway in Sunday's bronze medal game. Finland beat host Switzerland 1-0 in overtime in the gold medal final. In baseball, the Baltimore Orioles beat the visiting Toronto Blue Jays 9-5 Sunday to split their four-game series. The Jays have Monday off, and they will be in Atlanta to open a three-game set against the Braves. From the Canadian Press, I'm Karen Rebo.
5: All right, it's time to check out the weather around the Yukon Territory at this hour. Looking at the weather in Beaver Creek, it's 13 degrees and mostly cloudy. In Burwash, it's 10 degrees and mainly sunny. Carmax is 15 degrees. Dawson City, 15 degrees and partly cloudy. Faro, 14 degrees and sunny. Haines Junction is 13 degrees. In Mayo, it's 14 degrees and mostly cloudy. Old Crow, 13 degrees. Teslin is 12 degrees and mainly sunny. Pelly Ranch, Fort Selkirk is 15 degrees. Watson Lake, 14 degrees and mainly sunny. And here, outside the Shone FM studios in Whitehorse, it is 13 degrees and mainly sunny. Just ahead of the news and the weather, we listen to Casey Musgraves in Dry Spell. And we heard Shania Twain's Dirty Rosie just ahead of that. And right now, we're going to listen to Zach Bryan. 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

going on. All right, I had a request from Marsh Lake, where it is apparently sunny and 14 degrees, for a little Ella Langley, and I could do that right now. Here's Ella Langley with a little help from Morgan Wallen. This is I Can't Love You Anymore on Shone FM Neon Country.

That's Megan Patrick with Safe Place to Break. Ahead of that was Brett Kissel with Dierks Bentley doing Hurtin' Songs. And by request, we had some Ella Langley in there with a little help from Morgan Wallen doing I Can't Love You Anymore. You're listening to Neon Country. This is Indigenous Radio, Shone FM, the beat of a different drummer. And my name is Patrick Jacobson, and I'm your host up until 3 o'clock this afternoon. And at that time, William Carlick's going to take over with the Drive Home show and play you all your favorite classic rock tunes. All right, right now, being that the sun is shining, here's a little something from Tim and the Glory Boys. This is If I Go Missing on Shone FM.

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That's Dawson Gray and Chevy back. You're listening to Shown FM. This is Neon Country, and my name is Patrick Jacobson. I also played Matt Lang with She Stole My Truck. And starting off that set was Tim and the Glory Boys and If I Go Missing. Okay, so right now I'm going to play the latest from Lainey Wilson for you. This is Can't Sit Still on Neon Country on Shown FM.

Well, there's Owen Wrigling. That's Love, Hate, Love on Neon Country here on Shone FM. Ahead of that was Luke Bryan and Country as She Knows It. And Lainey Wilson was in there with Can't Sit Still. My name is Patrick Jacobson. You are listening to Neon Country, and you've got it locked to Indigenous Radio, Shone FM, the beat of a different drummer. William Carlick's coming up at 3 o'clock with the Drive Home Show, playing all your favorite classic rock tunes. And we got a few more country tunes left here. And then we've got the news at the top of the hour as well. So stick around. Right now, this is Jess Moskaluk with Last Rodeo on Shone FM.

0: From the National Newsroom of the Canadian Press, I'm Jason White. Mounties in Saskatchewan have issued an alert for an active shooter. The shooter is reported to be at a health clinic in Pelican Narrows. That's about 500 kilometers northeast of Saskatoon. Residents in Pelican Narrows are being asked to find a safe location and lock their doors. So far, there's no word on casualties nor the identity of the shooter. Canada's postal workers have voted overwhelmingly in favor of a new five-year contract. The union for some 55,000 Canada Post employees says more than 4 in 5 members voted in favor of the deal. It marks the end of a drawn-out, more than 2-year saga of collective bargaining and rotating strikes against the backdrop of a push to overhaul the Crown Corporation's business model. Canada, U.S. Trade Minister Dominic Leblanc is off to Washington tomorrow to meet with his American counterpart.
1: Canada, U.S. Trade Minister Dominic Leblanc will be joined by Canada's chief trade negotiator for a meeting with U.S. Trade Representative Jamieson Greer. Official trade talks between Ottawa and Washington have yet to launch ahead of a mandatory review of the Canada-U.S.-Mexico Agreement on Trade. The United States and Mexico have begun their negotiations. President Donald Trump froze trade talks with Canada last year after he was angered by an Ontario-sponsored ad quoting former President Ronald Reagan criticizing tariffs. Greer recently said there are significant trade issues with Canada. Kelly Malone, The Canadian Press, Washington.
0: Prime Minister Mark Carney is in Toronto to reveal more details of the government's plan to fight anti-Semitism and hate. It comes less than a month after Toronto police said 3 visibly Jewish community members were shot at with an imitation firearm. The Center for Israel and Jewish Affairs says events in the Middle East have fueled hatred and violence against Jewish Canadians. 2 wildfires in Saskatchewan have forced more than 1,300 people out of their homes. Saskatchewan Premier Scott Moe says crews have made progress on fighting the 2 wildfires in the province, but he says there's still more work to do.
2: You know, big thanks and much love to so many people that did so very much over the course of the weekend and the last week or two.
0: About 1,200 people have fled 2 First Nations communities near the Manitoba boundary, while another 130 have left the rural municipality of Shelbrook, northeast of Saskatoon. Toronto police say they've arrested 2 people and seized thousands of counterfeit soccer merchandise items ahead of the FIFA World Cup. Superintendent David Eklund says they allegedly found the fake goods in a warehouse in Mississauga, Ontario.
3: We seized more than 16,000 name brand fake jerseys and flags, along with 2 counterfeit FIFA World Cup trophies with an estimated street value of more than $3.5 million.
0: Police are urging the public to only buy from trusted sellers and report suspected fraud. This is the Canadian Press. In sports, longtime Montreal Canadiens forward Brendan Gallagher is moving on from the only NHL franchise he's ever known.
4: I had a thought about my mom. I was just thinking about how the teammates supported me through that and...
5: Oh, God.
4: Sorry. I still get emotional talking about her, but, you know, that's just something that always will stick with me.
0: Gallagher's mother died of brain cancer last season. In tennis, Felix Auger-Aliassime continued to take advantage of a wide-open draw at the French Open, advancing to the quarterfinals. He'll next face Italy's Flavio Caboli. The International Cricket Council has suspended Cricket Canada's membership. The Canadian teams are still eligible to compete in sanctioned events. The governing body says the suspension's because of what it calls serious breaches of Cricket Canada's membership obligations. It comes during an investigation of corruption allegations raised in a CBC documentary. From the Canadian Press, I'm Jason White.
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1: For decades, you've relied on White Horse Beverages to quench your thirst

There you have it, a good rockin' tune of the remake from Chuck Berry, Johnny B. Goode. I hope you're all doing good out there in the beautiful weather we're getting, plus 15, sunny, and it's June 1st. And yes, there's 3 hours of classic rock with your host, William Carter, here at Toronto FM. So stay tuned and don't change that dial.

That was AC/DC, Let There Be Rock. And obviously, if you tune in to Shone FM with your host, William Carlick, that's all I'm going to give you for the next couple of hours. So stay tuned, because we also have a couple of requests all queued up and lined up. But first, we're going to hear from the Rolling Stones, because we're going to rip this joint.

That was Lita Ford, Kiss Me Deadly. Before that, we heard the Rolling Stones going to rip this joint. And yes, coming up next is one of the requests that just came through. And we want to hear Cliff Richard and Dreaming. Actually, there's another song that I was looking for that was also a request for a Dreaming song. So hang in there, I'll find it.

0: That was my request. Cliff Richard, Dreamin'. Coming up next is another song that was requested by Joan Jett and the Blackhearts. I love rock and roll. Stay tuned.
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That was Joan Jett and the Blackhearts. I Love Rock and Roll. That was going out by request to one of our listeners that phoned in. Hope you're having a good day out there. And certainly our time here is 3:31 for this Monday, June 1st edition. And coming up next is another request. And I tried to find the actual song title, but this is as close as I could come to that particular song. And it's by ABBA.

That was by request. I phoned ABBA. I have a dream, and it's something that we have two requests regarding dreams. And how many of you can remember what you dreamt last night? When you think about it, we sleep about, at the average, about 6 to 7 hours. And during that 6 to 7 hours, we dream. And some of the dreams we forget, but some do we remember. And there's no such thing as a weird dream, because each dream is an experience where you either are visiting with your relatives that are in a spirit world, or else you're getting taught something by the Creator and His helpers, or the dream spirit. So it's all good. That's why those dream requests came in, because it meant something to those people that found a time to phone in.

That was Kenny Wayne Shepherd. Was before that we had Limbasa, the letter that was never sent. And have you sent any letters lately? Coming your way is more classic rock. Aerosmith, Walk This Way.

That was Aerosmith, Walk This Way. You're listening to William Carlick here on Drive Home Show at Shorn FM. Our studio is located in beautiful downtown Whitehorse, and I'm looking out to the south, and all I see is sun and blue sky, and we're sitting at plus 15. Wow, that's what we've been waiting for. Another thing that's coming up in June is Father's Day, and I was just thinking about that. What is Father's Day? Father's Day is about, you know, the children you have, but also the one that you spend your life with. And thinking about that part of who we are as father, we have to acknowledge our loved ones that spend the time with us.

That was Michelle Pagliaro, Loving You Ain't Easy. Before that, we had heard A1 Love Forever Starts With You. Coming up next is Bachman Turner Overdrive. You ain't seen nothing yet. Stay tuned after the national news for more classic rock with your host, William Carlick, here on Chona FM.

0: From the National Newsroom of the Canadian Press, I'm Jason White. Mounties have issued an alert for an active shooter at a health clinic in northern Saskatchewan. Residents in Pelican Narrows are being asked to find a safe location and lock their doors, but it's unclear if there are any casualties. Pelican Narrows is about 500 kilometers northeast of Saskatoon. It's one of eight communities that make up Peter Ballantyne Cree Nation. More than 1,300 Saskatchewan residents remain out of their homes as two wildfires continue spreading in northern areas of the province. About 1,200 people from two First Nations communities near the Manitoba boundary have fled, while another 130 have left the rural municipality of Shelbrook, northeast of Saskatoon. Saskatchewan Public Safety Agency's Brian Chartrand says crews have made progress on the blaze near Shelbrook.
1: We're sitting much better than a few days ago when this thing was up and running.
0: A chicken coop, shed, and trailer were scorched in the blaze, but work's been done to prevent the flames threatening other communities. Canada's new National Unity Council will assess the driving factors behind anti-Semitism. Prime Minister Mark Carney also announced the council will improve research and data collection on hate incidents. Carney says anti-Semitism has surged to levels not previously seen since the Second World War. Canada Post and Postal Workers Union will soon sign a five-year contract after an overwhelming thumbs-up from employees. The union, for some 55,000 Canada Post employees, says more than four in five members voted in favor. The Crown Corporation says the two retroactive agreements will expire in 2029. Several members of Montreal's Congolese community say new Ebola-related travel restrictions have upended their plans in expensive and sometimes heartbreaking ways. Canadian Press reporter Morgan Lowry has more.
2: They include musician Lionel Kazaba, who says he spent $2,500 on a plane ticket to Kinshasa for his brother's wedding, which he can no longer attend due to the requirement that he quarantine for 21 days when he comes back.
0: Canada's Immigration Department has suspended some travel documents for many foreign nationals from Congo, South Sudan, and Uganda because of concerns over the Ebola virus. A new report from BMO Economics says the 2026 FIFA World Cup is expected to spur a modest lift in gross domestic product in Canada, driven by tourism and hospitality spending. BMO chief economist Doug Porter says any level of growth would be helpful since the Canadian economy has struggled to grow in the past year.
3: There are real economic effects from a large sporting event or a large entertainment event like this. But, you know, I don't think we should be under any illusion that it's anything other than a short-lived bump from the increased spending.
0: BMO says the gains from tourism and hospitality spending could translate into a lift to Canada's quarterly GDP of about 0.1 percentage points annualized. This is the Canadian Press. In sports, longtime Montreal Canadiens forward Brendan Gallagher is moving on from the only NHL franchise he's ever known.
4: I have plenty more to give. I just feel like, around here, the opportunity is just not going to be there. So for me, I just need to find a new home.
0: It was an emotional farewell for the 34-year-old winger, remembering how the team supported him through his mother's death from cancer last season. Elsewhere in the NHL, the Tampa Bay Lightning have acquired the rights to forward prospect Jack Pridham in a trade with the Chicago Blackhawks. The 20-year-old was selected by Chicago in the third round of the 2024 draft. The Toronto Blue Jays are off tonight after dropping a second straight game to Baltimore yesterday. Toronto returns to action tomorrow in Atlanta. And Iran has finalized a 26-man World Cup squad to play in the United States this month. It includes 17 home-based players whose clubs have not played since February because of the war between Iran and the U.S. From the Canadian Press, I'm Jason White.
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0: Today's top stories. Scientists have discovered a cure for hunger. And in local news, researchers still can't seem to locate the so-called Bigfoot. What? 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
3: 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And the only thing that's coming your way is more classic rock and remakes. And I think you'll really enjoy the rockin' tunes.

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1: 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Keep staying tuned.

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5: It's June 1st, and today in 1967, the Beatles' Sgt. Pepper's Lonely Hearts Club Band hits stores. Of all the people approached to appear on the album's cover, only one guy said no, Leo Gorcey of the Bowery Boys. They were stars of a series of movies in the 1940s. Leo's image is removed from the Beatles' cover because the band won't give him the $400 fee he asked for. Leo Gorcey, the Kim Kardashian of 1967. June 1st, 1975, the Rolling Stones' so-called Tour of the Americas kicks off in Louisiana. It's Ron Wood's debut with the band. He won the job over a dozen all-star candidates, including Jeff Beck, Peter Frampton, Mick Ronson, Nils Lofgren of the E Street Band, half of Thin Lizzy, and Steve Marriott of Humble Pie. Reg Nielsen of Cheap Trick was going to audition, but he became trapped under the weight of his four-necked guitar. I'll see you on Twitter at Paul Schaefer.

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1: This is Stuart Cardinal Bunnell with ShonaFM News for Monday, June 1st. Whitehorse residents experienced their first power outages of the summer season over the weekend. Late Saturday afternoon, parts of Riverdale and downtown Whitehorse experienced a power outage for over an hour. Sunday morning, those same areas experienced another outage for approximately 2 hours. In an update on social media, ATCO Electric Yukon said that the power outages were caused by squirrels entering the substation and coming into contact with energized components. ATCO says that the protective relays isolated the affected equipment to prevent further damage and protect the system. According to the Post, crews identified a damaged isolator during the assessment. As a result, ATCO is bypassing the isolator to ensure that the affected areas continue to have power. The Post said that ATCO would develop a full repair plan for the affected substation on Monday. Watson Lake RCMP says that it issued 46 speeding tickets during Canada Road Safety Week this year. In a media release, police say that enforcement efforts between May 12th and 19th resulted in 6 criminal code charges for impaired driving, 3 roadside suspensions related to alcohol and/or drug impairment, 61 summary offense tickets or warnings for aggressive driving, and 8 summary offense tickets or warnings for seatbelt violations. According to the release, aggressive driving remains a significant concern in Watson Lake. One ticket included a driver stopped traveling at 114 kilometers per hour on the Alaska Highway, where the posted speed limit was 50 kilometers per hour. In the release, police remind drivers to obey speed limits at all times, remain sober and attentive, and ensure that every occupant of a vehicle is wearing a seatbelt. Police also reminded drivers that aggressive and distracted driving significantly increase the risk of serious injury or death. Whitehorse RCMP have announced their 2026-27 policing priorities, shaped by input from the community, local leaders, governments, and stakeholders. The priorities reflect the community's needs and concerns, with public input playing a crucial role in guiding policing efforts. According to a media release, police have 3 priorities this year. The first priority is traffic and impaired driving enforcement, targeting impaired driving and unsafe driving behaviors through enforcement and education to enhance public safety. The second priority is visibility and community engagement, boosting police presence and engagement with the public, including First Nations and community partners, to build trust and improve communication. And the third priority is property crime reduction, addressing property crime through intelligence-led policing, enforcement, and prevention initiatives. Officer in charge of Whitehorse Detachment, Inspector Marie-Eve McKenzie-Plant, said that priorities were informed by survey feedback, engagement with community groups, and one-on-one conversations with residents. She says that community perspectives play a direct role in guiding policing efforts and strengthening community safety. This marks the 6th consecutive year that the detachment has used a survey to gather input on local policing priorities. The previous priorities were illicit substances, property crime, and traffic enforcement. That's the ShonaFM News for Monday, June 1st. 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

0: That's a band called Reverse Engineering doing a remake of Sound of Silence from Art and Garfunkel way back in the day. 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Our time is 4:38. Coming up next is Trooper.
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That was Trooper, a Canadian band doing Janine. Coming up next is 10,000 Maniacs. That's quite the name, actually. And when was the last time that you had any kind of candy? What was it? Was it really good? Well, anyone for this particular song, 10,000 Maniacs, Candy Everybody Wants.

0: was a band called General Public and Tenderness. I'm looking at our time here at Toronto FM. It's 4:50 and it's moving pretty fast as far as I'm concerned. Coming up next is Dr. Hook, cover of the Rolling Stones, and taking us up to the news is Derek and the Dominoes with Layla.
1: Oh, I don't believe it. Don't touch me. Hey, Ray. Hey, Sugar. Tell them who we are.

0: From the National Newsroom of the Canadian Press, I'm Lisa Laporte. Mounties have issued an alert for an active shooter at a health clinic in northern Saskatchewan. Residents of Pelican Narrows are being asked to find a safe location and lock their doors, but it's unclear if there are any casualties. Pelican Narrows is about 500 kilometers northeast of Saskatoon. The new National Unity Council will assess what's driving anti-Semitism in Canada and improve research and data collection on hate incidents. Prime Minister Mark Carney spoke at a synagogue in Toronto today, where he highlighted the country's surge in anti-Jewish hate.
1: Across our country, anti-Semitism has surged to levels not seen in the post-war period. Last year, over two-thirds of all religion-motivated hate crimes were directed at Jewish Canadians, who make up only 1% of the population.
0: Carney's announcement comes less than a month after Toronto police said three visibly Jewish community members were shot at with an imitation firearm. Canada Post and the Postal Workers Union will soon sign a five-year contract after an overwhelming thumbs up from employees. The union, for some 55,000 Canada Post employees, says more than four in five members voted in favor. The Crown Corporation says the two retroactive agreements will expire on January 31st, 2029. A U.S. federal appeals court today said the Pentagon illegally banned transgender troops from military service.
2: In a split decision, a federal appeals court in Washington, D.C. said the Trump administration's transgender military ban is likely unconstitutional and, quote, appears to be driven by a bare desire to harm a politically unpopular group. The Supreme Court last year allowed the ban to go into place as lawsuits challenging the policy went through the courts. While Monday's decision barred the Pentagon from expelling transgender soldiers, the court did allow a ban on transgender recruits from joining the military. Peter Haralambos, ABC News.
0: Toronto police say they've arrested two people and seized counterfeit software.